Great to have your company this Friday night. If you want to unwind, chill and relax, we can totally help you out with that with another hour of Mellow Favourites on the way in just a moment.

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2: Sunshine Gold with Joe Harrington is brought to you by the Ivy House Drumcondra. 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
5: 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In mi ul mila nigid kuiga kahar, vi unhead tafid ag Elvis Presley, August vi That's Alright Mama, unhead single a viega.
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And we have got another gorgeous hour of all your mellow favourites on the way in just a moment.

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2: 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Mi'ul Milanigid Shaska Kar for the Beach Boys, Achid Ivrahin, Let I Get Around.
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And don't worry, we've got more of the same on the way in the next hour.

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1: On the programme this week, we're at the Spanish Embassy in Dublin for the launch of the 22nd Cáceres Irish Fla, taking place this September in the beautiful UNESCO city of Cáceres, Spain. I'll be chatting with the festival's programme director, David Cran, Irish musician Aoife Barry and Iris Hugo about the Cáceres bid to become European Capital of Culture for 2031. That's all this Sunday evening, just after 7. Don't miss it.
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1: Hey, it's Robbie Fogarty. Join me for the What's On Guide to the Weekend. 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Life coach Mark Fennell's joining me to chat about how reality TV can actually be good for our mental health and be intellectually stimulating. On Travel Talk, Ed Finn sets sail to Bilbao in Spain on a wonderful holiday to the Basque Country with Brittany Ferries, and I'll have all the big events for the weekend in the What's On Guides. 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
4: Hi, I'm Megan Scully, and this is Crack August Kjol on Sunshine 106.8. Mi ul, mi le mi gaith shachtu ni, four muds on Sony Walkman in an Japan.
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1: Dublin Zoo was opened in 1831 by the then Royal Zoological Society of Ireland, which had been founded the previous year. The animals were supplied by its counterpart in the UK, London Zoo. The zoo is located in the Phoenix Park in the heart of Dublin. Like other zoos of its time, its purpose was to show as many different kinds of animals as possible to people who had never seen anything like it before. In 1838, to celebrate Queen Victoria's coronation, the zoo held an open day where 20,000 people visited. This is still the record for the highest number of visitors in one day. Getting in and out of Phoenix Park became quite difficult during the Easter Rising as the meat ran out. In order to keep the lions and tigers fed, some of the other animals in the zoo were killed. During World War II, the popularity of the zoo soared despite the difficulty in replacing animals who died. The public donated food for the animals, and after the war, when fuel was still difficult to acquire, trees were chopped down to heat the houses. Today, Dublin Zoo is a major tourist attraction which attracts thousands of visitors every year. It's now the home of over 400 different species of animals on a 28-hectare park of gardens and lakes. For Dublin Sunshine 106.8, I'm Andrea Hayes.

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0: 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Diana Ross and Lionel Richie and Endless Love. This is Sean Ashmore checking in Saturday morning. Good morning to you. Hope you're in good form this morning. We're going to get you in the weekend mood with some great music from The Temptations, Uncle Cracker and more next.
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2: 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Join me for the What's On Guide to the Weekend. 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Life coach Mark Fennell's joining me to chat about how reality TV can actually be good for our mental health and be intellectually stimulating. On Travel Talk, Ed Finn sets sail to Bilbao in Spain on a wonderful holiday to the Basque Country with Brittany Ferries, and I'll have all the big events for the weekend in the What's On Guides. 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

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It's going to be another very warm day today. Most of the country will stay dry with long spells of sunshine. Top temperatures for Dublin, 22 to 26 degrees.

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We're waking you up for Saturday morning. There's Elton John and Your Song. Getting ready for our first check on news of the day, the latest from the Sunshine Newsroom at 7 in just a moment. And after 7 o'clock, more great music for your Saturday morning. Tina Turner, Fleetwood Mac, Prince and more, all on the way.

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0: It's 7 o'clock. Good morning. I'm Jane McNamara. A man arrested on suspicion of murdering Anne Widdecombe has been released from custody. Detectives say the 26-year-old white British national is no longer part of the investigation. The former prisons minister was found with serious injuries at her home in Dartmoor on Thursday morning. Devon and Cornwall police have ruled out terrorism. They say they're keeping an open mind about a motive. Ms Widdecombe was a prisons minister in John Major's government and later joined Nigel Farage's Brexit and Reform parties. He's paid tribute.
1: Anne Widdecombe was an extraordinary woman, without doubt the best known female politician in Britain since Margaret Thatcher, a devout Christian and somebody with strong socially conservative views. Perhaps not popular in modern Britain, but that is what Anne believed in.
0: Gardaí are seeking information after a cyclist died in a hit and run at the Curragh in County Kildare. The man in his 40s was discovered dead on the OR445 Dublin Road yesterday afternoon. The collision happened sometime between 10:30 on Thursday night and 12:30 p.m. yesterday. Gardaí are appealing for witnesses to come forward. More than 20 people are missing following Spain's worst wildfire in over two decades. Four British nationals are feared to be among at least 12 killed. The blaze broke out in the town of Los Cardos in Almería, a region which is home to a large number of British expats. Sally Steele is among the residents evacuated.
2: It was absolutely horrific. I was at home, fire engines with sirens going on, the bomberos were in the area knocking on doors, asking people to get out. We could just see smoke to start off with, but it was absolutely horrendous, to be quite honest.
0: Iran's Foreign Minister Abbas Araghchi is set to travel to Oman today for talks on regional security and navigation through the Strait of Hormuz. The US has imposed new Iran-related sanctions following Iran's resumption of attacks on international shipping in the Strait. US President Donald Trump said Tehran and the US agreed to continue talks, but stressed that the ceasefire is over. Iran's chief negotiator, meanwhile, Mohammad Bajer Ghalibaf, said Tehran will never surrender but stands ready to defend itself. A man remains in hospital in Greece this morning after being partially sucked out of the window of a Ryanair flight en route to Germany yesterday. It happened shortly after takeoff on a flight in Greece. Greek media say a piece of the engine broke free and smashed the window, causing the cabin to decompress. Travel journalist Owen Corey says the situation was managed well.
3: Ryanair and the passengers seem to have managed this very well. The crew managed it very well. The passengers didn't panic. The aircraft dropped its height to about 6,000 feet and burned off fuel and came back into land. Four people brought to hospital, three released, and the one person who was closest to the window is being kept for further observations.
0: Four out of six sexual assault treatment units saw a significant increase in patients last year. HSE figures released yesterday show a 5% overall increase in attendees to units, with Dublin's Rotunda seeing the biggest increase, up 12.5%. They provided care to over 1,000 people, almost half of whom were aged under 25. National Clinical Lead for SATU Services, Professor Maeve Ogan, says there are commitments to further develop capacity to treat survivors.
4: We're here to respond and we're here to provide the type of care that they need when they need it in as timely a fashion as possible. And we're here 24 hours a day, 7 days a week, 365 days a year.
0: 13 counties in the Midlands and South East are under a status yellow high temperature warning until 7 a.m. tomorrow. Temperatures will be over 25 degrees in places and could climb as high as 30 over the coming days with warm, humid nights. Finally, the British King has been reunited with Prince Harry's children for the first time in 4 years. Archie and Lilibeth were hosted at Highgrove in Gloucestershire. The meeting is seen as a sign of the thawing of relations between Charles and his youngest son. That's your news at 7:04.
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6: Dublin's weather on Sunshine 106.8.
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7: A dry and sunny day with some light breezes and highest temperatures of 22 to 26 degrees. That's the latest from the Sunshine Newsroom. We'll have more in an hour.
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0: This is the Sunshine 106.8, Dublin's easy place to relax at the weekend with Tina Turner and What's Love Got to Do With It. Waking up for Saturday morning, it's Sean Ashmore with you with more music in just a moment from John Waite and some Boyzone on the way too.
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0: 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It's going to be another very warm, dry day today. Long spells of sunshine and temperature highs 22 to 26 degrees.
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11: Kilmainham Jail was first built in 1796. Public hangings took place at the jail until 1820. There was no segregation of prisoners. Men, women and children were incarcerated up to 5 in each cell, with only a single candle for light and heat. Most of the time was spent in the cold and dark. The candle had to last a prisoner for 2 weeks. Since its opening, until its decommissioning in 1924 by the Irish Free State Government, it has been a site of incarceration for significant Irish nationalist leaders, including Robert Emmet, Michael Dwyer and Charles Stuart Parnell. Leaders of the 1916 Rising, Pádraig Pearse, Countess Markievicz and Eamon de Valera are amongst others who are also associated with the jail. Since its restoration, Kilmainham Jail is seen as one of the most important Irish monuments of the modern period. It is one of the biggest unoccupied jails in Europe. Today, the site houses a museum on the history of Irish nationalism, and there are guided tours of the building. There's an art gallery on the top floor exhibiting paintings, sculptures and jewellery of prisoners incarcerated in prisons all over Ireland. For Sunshine 106.8, I'm Eleanor McAvoy.
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There's Mark Cohen and Walking in Memphis. It's Sean Ashmore with you, heading for the latest from the Sunshine Newsroom at 8 in just a moment. And stand by in the next hour, more great music for your Saturday morning. Got Elton John standing by, some Stevie Wonder, also music from Adele. It's all on the way after news at 8, next from the Sunshine Newsroom.

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9: It's 8 o'clock. Good morning. I'm Jane McNamara. In the UK, a 26-year-old man arrested on suspicion of murdering Anne Widdecombe has been eliminated from inquiries. The former British Prisons Minister was found dead at her home in Devon on Thursday morning. Detectives say the investigation is moving at pace and they've ruled out terrorism. Policing commentator Graeme Whettone is following developments.
10: The investigators will have worked through the night. The interviews will have gone through the night. Whatever they have found at this stage has clearly led them to release them. Once you eliminate them, then you have to move on again to your next piece of evidence, so it becomes a priority.
9: Gardaí are seeking information after a cyclist died in a hit and run at the Curra in County Kildare. The man in his 40s was discovered dead on the R445 Dublin Road yesterday afternoon. The collision happened sometime between 10:30 on Thursday night and 12:30 p.m. yesterday. Gardaí are appealing for witnesses to come forward. More than 20 people are missing following Spain's worst wildfire in over two decades. Four British nationals are feared to be among at least 12 killed. The blaze broke out in the town of Los Garados in Almería, a region which is home to a large number of British expats. Sally Steele is among the residents evacuated.
11: It was absolutely horrific. I was at home, fire engines with sirens going on, the bomberos were in the area, knocking on doors, asking people to get out. We could just see smoke to start off with, but it was absolutely horrendous, to be quite honest.
9: Iran's Foreign Minister Abbas Araghchi is set to travel to Oman today for talks on regional security and navigation through the Strait of Hormuz. The US has imposed new Iran-related sanctions following Iran's resumption of attacks on international shipping in the route. US President Donald Trump said Tehran and the US agreed to continue talks but stressed that the ceasefire is over. Iran's chief negotiator Mohammad Bajer Ghalibaf said Tehran will never surrender but stands ready to defend itself. A man remains in hospital in Greece this morning after being partially sucked out of the window of a Ryanair flight en route to Germany yesterday. It happened shortly after takeoff on a flight in Greece. Greek media say a piece of the engine broke free and smashed the window, causing the cabin to decompress. Travel journalist Owen Corrie says the situation was managed well.
12: Ryanair and the passengers seem to have managed this very well. The crew managed it very well. The passengers didn't panic. The aircraft dropped its height to about 6,000 feet and burned off fuel and came back into land. Four people brought to hospital, three released, and the one person who was closest to the window is being kept for further observations.
9: The HSE is urging people to take care during the hot spell by keeping cool and drinking lots of water. 13 counties in the Midlands and Southeast are under a status yellow high temperature warning until 7 a.m. tomorrow. Temperatures will be over 25 degrees in places and could climb as high as 30 over the coming days with warm, humid nights. Met Éireann says hot conditions can increase the risk of dehydration, heat exhaustion and heat stroke. Dr. Katrina Kelly, consultant in public health medicine at the HSE National Health Protection Office, has this advice.
13: Drink plenty of fluids, stay well hydrated, and even if you're not feeling thirsty, drink water throughout the day. Stay cool, that means staying out of direct sunlight, particularly during the hottest part of the day. Closing your curtains and your blinds and your windows, particularly the ones facing the sunlight, and then you can open them up in the evening times and nighttime when it gets a bit cooler, if it's safe to do so.
9: Meta has pulled a new AI feature from Instagram after a backlash over privacy concerns. The tool let people generate fake images using content from public accounts, with users opted in by default. The tech giant says it missed the mark. New York's mayor says Taylor Swift paid more than €140,000 to cover public costs linked to her wedding. Last Friday, the pop star and NFL player Travis Kelce tied the knot in Madison Square Garden. The money covered things like the event permit and security. That's your news at 4 minutes past eight.
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14: A dry and sunny day with some light breezes and highest temperatures of 22 to 26 degrees. That's the latest from the Sunshine Newsroom. We'll have more in an hour.
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1: Hey, it's Robbie Fogarty. 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Life coach Mark Fennell's joining me to chat about how reality TV can actually be good for our mental health and be intellectually stimulating. On Travel Talk, Ed Finn sets sail to Bilbao in Spain on a wonderful holiday to the Basque Country with Brittany Ferries, and I'll have all the big events for the weekend in the What's On Guides. 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

0: 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Weather-wise today, looks like we're in for another very warm day. Most of the country staying dry with long spells of sunshine. And in Dublin, top temperatures 22 to 26 degrees.
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At the weekend, there's Nancy Griffith and From a Distance. Robbie Fogarty is standing by. He's got Saturday Live, the What's On Guide to the Weekend on the way after news. And Carol Dooley's here from midday today to ease you through your sunny Saturday afternoon. Enjoy the weekend and keep it right here. 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
8: It's 9 o'clock. Good morning. I'm Ellen Butler. A 26-year-old man arrested by British police on suspicion of murdering former MP Anne Widdecombe has been released from custody and eliminated from inquiries. She was found dead at her home in Devon on Thursday morning. Detectives say the investigation is moving at pace and they've ruled out terrorism. Policing commentator Graham Whetton is following developments.
9: The investigators will have worked through the night. The interviews will have gone through the night. Whatever they have found at this stage has clearly led them to release them. Once you eliminate them, then you have to move on again to your next piece of evidence, so it becomes a priority.
8: Iran's Foreign Minister Abbas Araghchi is set to travel to Oman today for talks on regional security and navigation through the Strait of Hormuz. The US has imposed new Iran-related sanctions following Iran's resumption of attacks on international shipping in the Strait. US President Donald Trump said Tehran and the US agreed to continue talks, but stressed the ceasefire is over. Iran's chief negotiator Mohammad Bagher Ghalibaf says Tehran will never surrender, but stands ready to defend itself. A man remains in hospital in Greece this morning after being partially sucked out of a window of a Ryanair flight en route to Germany yesterday. It happened shortly after takeoff on a flight from Thessaloniki in Greece to Memmingen. Greek media says a piece of the engine broke free and smashed the window, causing the cabin to decompress. Travel journalist Owen Corrie has more.
10: Ryanair and the passengers seem to have managed this very well. The crew managed it very well. The passengers didn't panic. The aircraft dropped its height to about 6,000. Feet and burned off fuel and came back into land. Four people brought to hospital, three released, and the one person who was closest to the window is being kept for further observations.
8: More than 20 people are missing following Spain's worst wildfire in over two decades. Four British nationals are feared to be among at least 12 killed. The blaze broke out in the town of Los Gallardos in Almería, a region which is home to a large number of British expats. Sally Steele is among the residents evacuated.
11: It was absolutely horrific. I was at home, fire engines with sirens going on. The bomberos were in the area, knocking on doors, asking people to get out. We could just see smoke to start off with, but it was absolutely horrendous, to be quite honest.
8: 4 out of 6 sexual assault treatment units saw a significant increase in patients last year. HSE figures show a 5% overall increase in attendees to units, with Dublin's Rotunda seeing the biggest rise, up 12.5%. They provided care to over 1,000 people, almost half of whom were aged under 25. National Clinical Lead for SATU Services, Professor Maeve Ogan, says there are commitments to further develop capacity to treat survivors of sexual assault.
12: I'd like to think that we're a kinder place for people to seek care after sexual violence, albeit that it would be far better if nobody ever needed care in this context. But we know people do, and we're here to respond, and we're here to provide the type of care that they need when they need it in as timely a fashion as possible. And we're here 24 hours a day, 7 days a week, 365 days a year.
8: And finally for now, the HSE is urging people to take care during the hot spell of weather by keeping cool and drinking plenty of water. 13 counties in the Midlands and South East are under a status yellow high temperature warning until 7 o'clock tomorrow morning. Temperatures will rise over 25 degrees again today and could climb as high as 30 over the coming days with warm, humid nights. But Aaron says hot conditions can increase the risk of dehydration, heat stroke and heat exhaustion. Dr. Katrina Kelly, consultant in public health medicine at the HSE, National Health Protection Office, has this advice.
13: Drink plenty of fluids, stay well hydrated, and even if you're not feeling thirsty, drink water throughout the day. 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
16: A dry and sunny day with some light breezes and highest temperatures of 22 to 26 degrees. That's the latest from the Sunshine Newsroom. We'll have more in an hour.
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Hello, good morning and welcome to Saturday 11th of July and your What's On guide to the weekend. Hope you're enjoying yours so far. Lots of great music between now and midday and great guests to meet along the way too. The Sarah hits from the Eagles, Gloria Estefan, Ed Sheeran and more. In a half an hour on Travel Talk this weekend, Ed Finn uncovers the remarkable Irish connection between the 4th of July and a visit to Hillsborough Castle in Belfast, where Benjamin Franklin visited. That's Travel Talk in around a half an hour. In 20 minutes, from an enchanted journey into the magical world of Disney at a spectacular end of year show at the Helix, to a day of family fun and music for young musicians from Leinster, with a very special guest headliner in Tala. Part one of the What's On Guide on the way next. But Amber Davis in Dublin at the moment, for the next while at the Bord Gáis Energy Theatre with Legally Blonde the musical, had a chat with me recently about the movie celebrating its 25th anniversary and about our Strictly and Love Island journeys. A chance to catch up with Amber Davis from Legally Blonde next on Saturday Live.

0: Sunshine, 106.8, Dublin's easy place to relax at the weekend. This is Saturday Live with my special guest, Amber Davis, is currently in Dublin at the Bord Gáis Energy Theatre for Legally Blonde, the musical. I caught up with Amber last week for a quick chat at the theatre about the show and our Strictly and Love Island journey. Amber Davis, lovely to meet you.
1: Hello, lovely to meet you.
0: Yeah, welcome to Dublin and Legally Blonde. Got to ask you about Love Island first off.
1: Okay.
0: Any tips for Sean?
1: Well, I haven't been watching it this year.
0: Have you not?
1: Well, I've been keeping up online, on all the socials, but because I'm on stage the same time as it airs, and then by the time I get home, I'm knocked out, I just say to be true to who you are.
0: Right.
1: Stay authentic, stay genuine, and you should be fine.
0: I mean, people loved you from Strictly, which must still feel very fresh for you. Mm. Do you find that you get a lot of warmth on the streets when people meet you after watching it on Strictly?
1: Yeah, I think I underestimated. Well, because I only went into Strictly with 24 hours notice, I didn't really think of the repercussions of what that might be. And I really feel like over all generations, you know, I get a lot of, oh, well done for Strictly, you were amazing on Strictly. So it's been really lovely, actually.
0: I think people underestimate how tight a bond you have with your dance partner because you're together for so long. Do you keep in touch with Nikita?
1: Yes, he actually came to see the show in Oxford, him and Lauren, his partner, and I actually looked after their chihuahua whilst they were watching the show in my dressing room. He didn't know what to expect because we met on such short notice. We were paired together and we had this unbelievable run together. He was overwhelmed seeing me in my comfort zone and he was crying.
0: Really?
1: When he saw me later. It was so lovely to see them both.
0: I mean, you've been so busy in productions in recent years, haven't you? Any particular one stands out for you over the last year or two?
1: The Great Gatsby. That was really, really special. It was 100 years since the book had been written and been published, and I was working with a top-tier cast. When I was working in the rehearsal room and on stage, I think I learned the most from that contract because I was working with veterans of the industry.
0: Yeah.
1: So that's
0: and the critics loved it too, didn't they?
1: They did. Well, I think it was a mix. But you either want 5 stars or you want 1. Both are a story.
0: What do critics know? I mean, speaking of anniversaries, I mean, we got Legally Blonde, which is very much in vogue at the moment. It's 25th anniversary. It's kind of hard to believe, isn't it?
1: I know. It feels like we think it's not as old as it is because the story and the message is still so relevant today. Mm. You know, women being underestimated. It's funny because people of the audiences that are coming to watch can relate to it. The message that they wanted to present was relevant then, and it's relevant now.
0: Of course, we're getting a prequel TV series, aren't we? Isn't that in the works?
1: I know.
0: I saw Reese Witherspoon in the papers today, actually, meeting.
1: Speaking about it, I mean, we've got our lucky stars in line there because for us to be touring and for that to be airing, you know, it's like a match made in heaven.
0: Yeah, I mean, it's so long since a lot of people have seen the film. There's been rom-coms have come and gone, and as you say, this is still relevant. Tell us about Elle. Remind us of what Elle is all about.
1: I would say, when I went into audition for Elle, she was so similar to me as a human. Early on in my career, I was very, very underestimated when it came to the musical theatre industry, as is Elle. You know, and she is a firecracker. She's got a huge, huge heart. If people do her wrong, she still shows empathy and compassion and has patience. And I really love that. And the biggest thing about her is that she's truly authentically herself. Doesn't matter what people think of her, she'll stay true to herself. I mean, the biggest thing is that she loves her girlfriends.
0: Yeah.
1: She loves that sisterhood bond, and that is me through and through. So I feel very connected to her. I find her quite easy to play.
0: We got animals as well involved, don't we? How does that work out?
1: They are the loves of my life. They are the loves of my life. We've got 2 dogs. We've got the 4 dogs, actually, because they have understudies, believe it or not.
0: Okay.
1: But Sprout, who plays Bruiser, this is our bond now forever. He is so wonderful and he's so well behaved and It's so beautiful to see how far he's come from the first show to now.
0: Right.
1: He knows his cues now. He barely needs me.
0: He's going to be pining for you now when this is finished.
1: I know. And it's so funny because I leave the stage for approximately 3 minutes throughout the entire 2.5 hours.
0: Okay.
1: And they get the biggest applause.
0: And you've been working so hard.
1: I've worked all that.
0: Of course, we're getting all these musical numbers we didn't get in the movie, aren't we? Which just adds to the spice of it all and the enjoyment, too.
1: That's the thing, you know, the choreography, the songs, it elevates the story, you know. So for the audience members, they can have a more intimate and could feel like they're wrapped in this Legally Blonde world for 2.5 hours. The audiences laugh, cry. Not one audience hasn't been on their feet at the end. It's a real feel-good, old-school type of feeling, nostalgia.
0: Yeah, and it's one of a long line in musical adaptations of really big movies. I wonder, though, has any of the actual stars of any of these movies sneaked into a performance of a show? Like Reese could be lurking in the back row of the theatre on opening night here in Dublin. You never know.
1: Well, you never know. And if she does come, I would like to not know until after the performance. Otherwise, I will be a bag of nerves. Because I'd want to do her justice. The last time I toured in Dublin has only ever been a week. So luckily, this time I get 2 weeks.
0: And what were you here for last time round?
1: Pretty Woman.
0: Oh, yeah.
1: And before that was 9 to 5.
0: Wow. Okay.
1: So I know my way around Dublin streets.
0: Dublin beware. Well, we're really looking forward to seeing the show. Legally Blonde, Amber Davies in Dublin, 7th to the 18th of July. Lovely to meet you.
1: Thank you. Lovely to meet you.
0: From an enchanting journey into the magical world of Disney and an end-of-year spectacular at the Helix to a day of family fun and music from young musicians from around Leinster, a couple of events in our first What's On Guide on the way.
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And Happily Ever After is at the Civic Theatre main space tonight at 7 p.m. You can join Force Academy of Dance for an enchanting journey into the magical world of Disney at their end of year show, featuring talented dancers of all ages, unforgettable performances, beloved characters, timeless stories, and iconic music from classic fairy tales to modern favourites. They're going to be performing with joy, imagination and wonder. It's a 60-minute show with no interval at the Civic Theatre tonight. Happy

Ever After. Sub Sounds Youth Music Festival is on at the County Hall in Tallaght today at 1 p.m. and is a day of family fun music from young musicians from Leinster, and with a very special guest headliner, an electrifying day of live music for the next generation of Irish talent, indie, jazz, rock, blends of styles to keep the sounds fresh. And this year's free festival has a dedicated second stage which will be used for DJ sets, acoustic performances, and whether you're a music lover or a fan looking for a day out or just curious about the future of Irish music, this is not to be missed. Sub Sounds Youth Music Festival at the County Hall, Beldgard Square North in Tallaght this weekend. 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

0: And you're very welcome to Travel Talk. This week, we're uncovering a remarkable story that links one of Northern Ireland's most historic buildings with the birth of the United States. Now, many of you will know Hillsborough Castle for its pivotal role in modern Irish history, the peace process, but few people realise that it also played a fascinating part in the events that ultimately led to the American Declaration of Independence. Now, I'm delighted to be joined by David Orr from Hillsborough Castle. David, how are you? You're very welcome to Travel Talk this morning.
1: Oh, thank you, Ed. It's wonderful to be on, and I hope you're well. It's a lovely morning up here in Hillsborough.
0: Absolutely, and a place that I love going very much. Of course, 100 hectares of wonderful gardens.
1: Absolutely.
0: It is a little oasis of tranquility. David, I'm just rewinding to 1771. Benjamin Franklin visited Hillsborough Castle. And for anybody who knows Benjamin Franklin, I suppose we'll know him as the face on the $100 bill. We know he was regarded as one of the founding fathers of the United States, but what was he doing there in Hillsborough in 1771?
1: It's fascinating, the story of Benjamin Franklin being in Ireland. He was living in London at the time, and the politics between Britain and the colonies was at a difficult stage, and Franklin was very much seen in London as too much of an American, but whenever he was in the colonies, he was seen as too much of a Britishman. He was an Anglophile really at heart, but trying to find a way forward for the two countries to work together, to find a way that they could come closer together and not fight as much. So he recognized that Ireland was a place where it was a colony that the British were ruling, and he wanted to see how they fared. He wanted to see how they were prospering. So he decided to visit Dublin. He landed into Dublin and had many representations at the Irish Parliament, and in fact, dinners at Dublin Castle with the Viceroy. This is where he came across Lord Hillsborough. Lord Hillsborough was the first Secretary of State of the Colonies and the President of the Board of Trade. And that meant that he had a direct role to play in communicating taxes, laws, decision-making to the colonies. And Franklin was invited to Hillsborough Castle by Lord Hillsborough. They had come across each other already in political circles in London. They had fallen out, and Franklin has recorded this. But he stayed at Hillsborough Castle on invitation for 6 days. He wrote to his son that he was detained by 1,000 civilities. He was wined and dined. He was shown around all of the estates. He was shown the industries of Hillsborough. And in fact, it says that Lord Hillsborough and he talked about how America could prosper a little further, how the two countries could come closer together. That's why Franklin ended up being in Hillsborough Castle. But at the same time, whilst he was looked after very well, he left and called on Lord Hillsborough in London again. And Lord Hillsborough, after several times, refused to answer the door. And he wrote that Lord Hillsborough appeared to be patting the pony, but actually digging his heels in at the same time. He had squeezed the orange so much so, and threw him away as if he wasn't needed. And this angered Franklin. And arguably, this is one of the reasons why Franklin returned to America and pushed towards independence and becoming a founding father.
0: Yeah, very interesting. When I was there at one of the lectures, I mean, historians, I suppose, believe that he became increasingly convinced that the colonies would never receive fair treatment from Britain, basically. Yeah. And independence was the only solution. And Lord Hillsborough, I suppose, reinforced that with the experience that he had with him. So it's very, very interesting. Then, of course, fast forward and 1776, America declared independence. But you have something very special there. You have an original contemporary copy of the Declaration of Independence, one of the ones that was drawn up by, in fact, a Belfast man, which was sent to the British. And you have it on display this year, which is for people to see. So tell us about that.
1: Well, do you know what? It's fascinating because we've brought together a number of objects into the Franklin dining room. Not only do we have Franklin's letters, his chess set, but you're right, we have from the National Archives in London one of the earliest copies of the Declaration of Independence. And that's fascinating. It came on display in April and is here until the end of September. And what we've discovered as well is that the copy that we have, we believe, is actually older than the declaration that sits in Congress in Washington, D.C., So a really unique and rare piece of history is on display at the castle.
0: Amazing. And it's such an exceptional survivor, isn't it, that it survived?
1: Absolutely. Yeah.
0: And David, the connection with Hugh Gaines, a Belfast-born man.
1: Exactly. Yeah, he was a Hugh Gaine, born in just outside Belfast. And he he emigrated to America, we believe, in the 1740s. In fact, he was an apprentice of one of Franklin's print shops before he moved to New York, and he set up his own printing business. He was known as the turncoat printer. He actually swapped sides throughout the Revolution and eventually settled again on the side of the colonies later on in the late 1770s, early 80s.
0: David Orr, it has been an absolute pleasure. And I said, happy 4th of July again. It must be an amazing year for you with the 250th anniversary. It must be getting serious visitors there from America and all over,
1: aren't
0: you?
1: We are, yeah. We're getting some really excited visitors, and some visitors coming, learning a little bit of history they hadn't realized, and, you know, getting to see objects they never thought they would get to see in their lives. So, you know, come up, see the Franklin dining room, explore the castle, and you would all be more than welcome.
0: Brilliant, brilliant. A fascinating journey through history there. David Orr, thanks so much.
1: Thanks a million. Thank you.
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Otis whiling away a Saturday morning, sitting on the dock of the bay on Sunshine 106.8, Dublin's easy place to relax. I'm Robbie Fogarty. Lots of great music lined up after news at 10 from the likes of Madonna, Rita Coolidge, Aretha Franklin, Dionne Warwick and more. And got to chat to Mark Fennell in the next 40 minutes or so. He's joining me this weekend to talk about how reality TV can actually be good for our mental health and be intellectually stimulating for us. Our resident life coach Mark Fennell joining me in the next hour, from a mini masterpiece by an under-celebrated playwright in Dublin this weekend, to a world of wit, intrigue and timeless charm with a thrilling new production of an Oscar Wilde play. We've got a couple of Watts on guides lined up for you in the next hour, so hope you can join me for part two of Saturday Live after the latest news update next at 10 from the Sunshine Newsroom. Hope you can stay with me.

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9: It's 10 o'clock. Good morning, I'm Ellen Butler. A 26-year-old man arrested by British police on suspicion of murdering former MP Anne Widdecombe has been released from custody and eliminated from inquiries. She was found dead at her home in Devon on Thursday morning. Detectives say the investigation is moving at pace and they've ruled out terrorism. Policing commentator Graham Wetton is following developments.
10: The investigators will have worked through the night. The interviews will have gone through the night. Whatever they have found at this stage has clearly led them to release them. Once you eliminate them, then you have to move on again to your next piece of evidence. So it becomes a priority.
9: The HSE is assessing the impact of a cyber attack on an external provider. It has paused the issuing of physical cards after an external card printing service was hit. It's understood a small number of HSE records were accessed. Richard Ford from tech firm Integrity 360 says internal security mechanisms only go so far.
11: The challenge here is that, you know, it's not directly related to HSE systems. So as much as they have strengthened their cybersecurity posture, unfortunately, your cybersecurity posture is only as strong as the weakest link. And this is something we see over and over again, is that weak link is often in a third party.
9: An investigation is continuing after a passenger on a Ryanair flight was partially sucked out a window. It happened shortly after takeoff on a flight from Thessaloniki in Greece to Memmingen in Germany yesterday. The passenger, thought to be a Serbian man, remains in hospital in Greece this morning. Owen Corrie, editor of Travel Extra, says the crew responded quickly.
12: Crew safety procedures, everything worked to perfection almost. The oxygen masks all dropped. The passengers didn't panic. The real message for passengers is that when things go wrong, leave it in the hands of the professionals, but also pay close attention to that safety video and also make sure you have a seatbelt on, because it's pretty clear the person sitting beside the window had a seatbelt on and things would be a lot worse if he hadn't.
9: More than 20 people are missing following Spain's worst wildfire in over two decades. Four British nationals are feared to be among at least 12 killed. The blaze broke out in the town of Los Gallardos in Almería. Sally Steele is among the residents who were evacuated.
13: It was absolutely horrific. I was at home, fire engines with sirens going on. The bomberos were in the area, knocking on doors, asking people to get out. We could just see smoke to start off with, but it was absolutely horrendous, to be quite honest.
9: Donald Trump says he's told the US military to be prepared to launch strikes that would completely decimate and destroy all areas of Iran if he was assassinated by Tehran. It comes days after the funeral of former Supreme Leader Ayatollah Ali Khamenei, which saw open calls for the US president's killing. Meanwhile, Iran's Foreign Minister Abbas Araghchi is to travel to Oman today for talks on regional security and navigation through the Strait of Hormuz. The US has imposed new sanctions following Iran's resumption of attacks on the international shipping route. Earlier this week, President Trump declared the ceasefire is over. Finally for now, temperatures are to climb again today, but those taking to the water are being reminded of the risk of cold water shock. A status yellow high temperature warning will remain in place for 13 counties until tomorrow morning, with the mercury set to hit 30 degrees in some parts today. But the RNLI is warning water temperatures are much cooler. Its water safety education manager, Finn Mullen, says it's important not to panic if you do get into trouble in the water.
14: Even though the air is really warm, the water can be still very cold. In our seas, our rivers and our lakes. If you do find yourself in trouble in the water for whatever reason, just simply fight that instinct to panic. Instead, relax and float onto your back. Float to live, as we say. Get your breath under control. Stay afloat. Then you've got two choices. You can either swim to shore if you think you're able, or if you don't think you're able, simply raise your hand up in the air, signaling for help, and wait for help to arrive.
9: And that's your news update at 10:04.
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17: A dry and sunny day with some light breezes and highest temperatures of 22 to 26 degrees. That's the latest from the Sunshine Newsroom. We'll have more in an hour.
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hope you're enjoying your Saturday morning for the 11th of July and your weekend so far. Great to have your company between now and 12 for the What's On Guide to the Weekend. This is Saturday Live. I'm Robbie Fogarty. Lots of great music between now and midday. It's this hour from Aretha Franklin and Dionne Warwick. It's some Enrique Iglesias and George Michael too. In a half an hour, our resident life coach Mark Fennell joining me for another chat. This weekend he's here to talk about reality TV. Can it actually be good for our mental health and be intellectually stimulating? Looking forward to catching up with Mark in the next 20 minutes or so. We got a nostalgic family afternoon out in the ultimate summer date night and an outdoor movie event to talk about in our next What's On Guide shortly, and a family fun day in the heart of the capital on the streets as they transformed into a playground for all the ages. A couple of What's On Guides between now and 11 o'clock. This is Saturday Live on Sunshine 106.8. 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

0: Rita Coolidge and We're All Alone on Sunshine 106.8, Dublin's easy place to relax at the weekend. So with part two of your What's On guide right now, and the Magic Glasses runs at the Bewley's Cafe Theatre till Saturday 18th of July. 1 p.m. performances set in 1913. Our hero spends his days up in his loft, sharing into his magic glasses at strange music and seeing incredible visions. And his parents finally called in the fabled Morgan Quayle, hoping that he can cure his wicked ways. He's a genuine faith healer, and I suppose you could call him a quack doctor. And the Magic Glasses is a mini masterpiece by this under-celebrated playwright and Kerry magician, singular genius of George Fitzmaurice. So don't miss this rare chance to see this gem of a play, The Magic Glasses, Bewley's Cafe Theatre, till next Saturday. Admission between 10 and 15 euros. Performances from 1 p.m. Movies on the Lawn at Newbridge House and Farm take place tomorrow at 2:30 and 7:30. You can bring your picnic blankets, round up your favourite people and watch a movie outdoors, whether you're looking for a nostalgic family afternoon or the ultimate summer date night. Two cinematic classics are lined up: a matinee performance of Toy Story at 2:30, with Toy Story 5 in cinemas. Maybe your little ones haven't seen the first one. And an evening of Dirty Dancing at 7:30 with a screening of the classic movie. So you can dust off your dancing shoes and enjoy that film. And of course, there's lots of food and drink as well. Admission between 9 and 12 euros at Newbridge House and Farm in Newbridge Domain in North Dublin for Movies on the Lawn. In our next What's On guide, in a half an hour, from a world of wit, intrigue and timeless charm, from Oscar Wilde to a family fun day in the heart of the city's capital, a playground for all ages. Part 3 of the What's On guide on the way shortly. Our life coach Mark Fennell's joining me next, though, to talk about how reality TV could actually be good for us. Could it be true? Mark's joining me next.
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0: Sunshine 106.8, Dublin's easy place to relax at the weekends. Our resident life coach, Mark Fennell's on the line to have a chat with me. Good to talk to you, Mark. It's been a little while. Hope you've been well.
1: All is good, and thanks for having me on as always. Always a pleasure, Robbie.
0: Summer months are usually chock full of reality TV shows. We've Love Island on at the moment. Poor old Charlene Murphy was booted out of the Casa Amor during the week. But people seem to love reality TV and have done for the past, what is it, since Big Brother came onto the scene?
1: Big Brother was the first one that came out. Now, the interesting thing, and that's why I suppose we're chatting today, is what does it all do for our mindsets? Does it do anything at all? And what's since it first kind of its inception back

0: that's the thing that a lot of us connected with. It's we identify with certain characters. Oh, I'm like that. Oh, I wouldn't put up with this. And instead of watching, you know, an Emmerdale or EastEnders or whatever else, we were now kind of going, oh, the reality of unpredictability TV, how will it go? And I think that's what people kind of connected with and obviously fell in love with it. But here's the thing. Here's the clanger. So it's been getting a lot of, and it has done a lot of kind of attention from psychologists and so forth. And a study was done on, is it any benefit to you to watch reality TV? And it turns out it is.
1: Okay.
0: And this is the interesting thing about it. So basically they studied, you know, groups of people and whatever else. And they wanted to find out, like, is there any value to this? Is there, you know, adding to your life, or is it just a complete waste of utter time? Because a lot of people are on the fence. And sometimes when you tell people you watch reality TV, there is a judgment that can happen. Oh, you watch that rubbish, do you? You know, and then there's like, you're not intelligent for watching it. But it turns out it actually can increase your social intelligence. So how we interact with people on a social level. So the social psychologists obviously love this, because this is kind of saying, yeah, look, watching people interact actually teaches us how other people react to things that maybe we wouldn't react to in the same manner. So from a social perspective, it's actually proven to raise your social skills and raise your self-awareness around people, they have found. And it's fascinating to see, but they say that, you know, if you watch reality TV, it will actually benefit you in some ways. Now, I'm not saying all reality benefits you, but I am saying it does have some sort of positive impact, which is kind of quirky, but it's interesting at the same time.
1: Well, it's interesting, isn't it, that long before we had reality TV, people, since the dawn of time, like to people watch. And when you're out and about and you're sitting having a coffee somewhere, your eye can't help but be drawn to what people are doing, how they look, how they act. And it's all down to social interaction, isn't it?
0: It is. And it's, you know, there's a large part of it, like, do we, you know, I suppose we're social creatures. So a part of it for many is, do I fit in? You know, and if you walk into a room of strangers, you're looking around, you know, feeling uncomfortable. That's social anxiety. That's normal at the first kind of stages of entering the room. But the reason is we want to see, do we fit in? Are we part of the tribe per se? Because, you know, many, many, you know, centuries ago, not being part of the tribe would mean danger. So we want to fit in. We're socially built that way. Like, you know, certain even mammals in the world would be. But with that in mind, one of the things that is kind of interesting is the fact that when we're people watching, we're curious creatures, you know. Now, I love people watching. You know, we were at a concert, a Pitbull concert, and there was this kind of area you could go beforehand, kind of a waiting area. And it was fantastic because we were, you know, it was comfortable and out of the sun and stuff like that. But what I loved about it was, isn't it great watching people watching, you know, the people interacting, you see a couple having an argument, you know, you see, you know, it was funny. He was walking back with 4 points. And I'm like, oh, he must be going to a group before. And then they sat down, the two of them, and I see her putting up the drinks. They're all for you.
1: Yeah, getting them in.
0: You know, but we all like to, you know, people watch for whatever reason. It is, you know, there's nothing
1: but more. We shouldn't forget, too, people are watching us as well, aren't they?
0: This is what we do forget. But what's interesting about it is this, is that, you know, a lot of us today, there's a society of always trying to be productive. You know, whatever you're spending your time on, it must be productive. It must be this, and you're getting stuff done, and, you know, side hustles and all of that stuff. And I have to say, you know, there's an element of, okay, that's good to have that. But there's also the element, sometimes you have to, it's good to sit down, watch reality TV or watch some rubbish or whatever, people watch, and just get that space, because so many of us are busy, busy, busy. And you know what? Sometimes it's not a bad thing to want to sit down, as all you call it, to watch some popcorn TV. We need rest. We need that kind of getting out of our own heads and watching people or whatever it might be, and just enjoying lives and having a bit more fun. Gossip is not a good thing. You know, pulling down someone else is never a good thing. It's wrong. But we do like to talk about, you know, what's going on or with other people and other things. And there, sometimes there's an element of escapism to that, you know, and particularly if someone is bored or lonely or, you know, I remember I'd visit, you know, my grandmother or whatever else, and she'd fill me in on what happened on the street. She lived in Dunleary on this old kind of street, and she used to fill me in on all of what happened that week. And it was a great old chat, you know, but for her, it was almost, instead of watching TV, she's, you know, she'd be out in the garden watching what's going on. And there's nothing wrong with that. You know, once it's not to the demise of another, there's nothing wrong with that. We are people who like, I mean, there's nothing more, you know, when someone says, waiting, I tell you, put on the kettle, you know?
1: Yeah. Thanks so much.

0: Mark, for joining us for Saturday Live this weekend. Hope to catch up with you in a couple of weeks' time. By the way, is there anything going on you need to tell us about?
1: I was
0: going to
1: say that, yeah, I do share quite a bit on Instagram, markfennell.ie. But of course, if people are interested in kind of, you know, anything, of course, when it comes to, you know, dealing with life's challenges, when it comes to stress, narcissism, mindset, confidence, markfennell.ie is the website. There's lots of resources on there for free.
0: 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Enjoy the good weather and talk to you in a couple of weeks, Mark. Thanks a mil.
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0: 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I'm Robbie Fogarty. We've got our third What's On Guide up next, though. World of wit, intrigue and timeless charm, with a thrilling new production of an Oscar Wilde play at the gate to tell you about, and a family fun day in the heart of the city, a playground for all ages on the streets of Dublin. The What's On Guide's next.
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This is Saturday Live, part three of our What's On Guide and listing of events around Dublin right now. And an ideal husband's running at the Gates Theatre today at 2 p.m. and a performance tonight at 7:30. Corrupt politicians and everyday blackmail. Does that sound familiar? Well, welcome to Wilde's Ideal Husband, a world of wit, intrigue and timeless charm. In this new production, experience sparkling dialogue, social satire and a story layered with secret scandal and unexpected romance, directed by Mark Atkinson Burrell, who recent credits included Three Sisters at the Gaiety Theatre and The Misanthrope at the Smock Alley. Admission from £21.50 at the Gates Theatre on Parnell Square East for An Ideal Husband today and tonight. Summer in Dublin is on at various locations until the 9th of August, so various outdoor experiences of colour, creativity and family fun in the heart of the capital as our streets are transformed into a playground for all ages. You can expect magical words, larger than life characters and moments of surprise around every corner, from street performances to interactive shows and themed activities. And Circus in the City is on today and tomorrow in Parliament Street, so you can step out for a spectacular day of circus themed fun in the heart of the city, and also a chance to catch this year's series of free fashion shows on O'Connell Street and Suffolk Street, run in collaboration with Dublin Town. So do a search for Summer in Dublin to find out the events near you. It's free of charge and it runs until the 9th of August. In our final What's On Guide, from a unique and immersive experience where you can find out more in the heart of the city, to an eclectic lineup of world-class homegrown artists and the Ivy Gardens. The final What's On Guide coming up in the next hour here on Saturday Live.

Conker and Warns together from An Officer and a Gentleman, Up Where We Belong on Sunshine 106.8, Dublin's easy place to relax. If you enjoyed that, lots of great relaxing songs coming up after 11 of the final hour of Saturday Live. Frankie Valli and the Four Seasons, Luther Vandross, Kenny and Dolly, and lots more. On Travel Talk, Ed Finn's going to be chatting to us about setting sail to Bilbao in Spain on the wonderful holiday to the Basque Country with Brittany Ferries. In our final What's On guide, a unique and immersive experience in the heart of the city to tell you about, and an eclectic lineup of world-class homegrown acts, and all happening at the Ivy Gardens. Our final What's On guide's on the way. Spider Stacey, though, from the Pogues, is going to be my special guest in the next 20 minutes. He's going to be on the show to tell us about the Pogues' greatest hit show coming to the Three Arena in December, and how performing their songbook can keep the memory of Shane McGowan alive in the hearts of his fans. Really looking forward to catching up with Spider Stacey of the Pogues in the next hour. After the latest news update next from the Sunshine Newsroom at 11. Hope you can stay with me.

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1: When the weather is as glorious as this, there's really no need to grapple with the airports. And all next week on The More Music Drive, we're giving you the chance to win the perfect summer staycation with the emphasis on luxury and relaxation. A midweek two-night stay for two in a deluxe room with breakfast each morning, dinner on one evening, thermal spa access and a seaweed bathing experience at the fabulous four-star Kalibi Castle Estate. Only 7 minutes from Newry City and an hour from Dublin City Centre. 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
10: It's 11 o'clock. Good morning, I'm Ellen Butler. It's emerged police in the UK were alerted after Anne Widdecombe missed a TV appearance. A murder investigation is underway after the former MP was found dead at her home in Devon on Thursday morning. Channel 5 broadcaster Dan Walker says she was due to appear on the 5 daytime programme on Wednesday afternoon. However, the show's team contacted her agent after she stopped responding to messages and didn't turn up for the show. Sky's West of England correspondent Dan Whitehead has the latest.
11: A fast-paced investigation throughout the day yesterday. Lots of changing parts. It continues to shift quickly today with that update that came just before 6:30 this morning from Devon and Cornwall police confirming that the 26-year-old white male British national who was arrested, that he had been released without charge, no longer part of this investigation.
10: A man in his 40s has been injured in a crash involving an e-scooter in Galway City. It happened in Salt Hill shortly after 9 o'clock last night. The man was taken from the scene for treatment. The road close to the seafront remains closed this morning with diversions in place. The HSE is assessing the impact of a cyber attack on an external provider. It's paused the issuing of physical cards after an external card printing service was hit. It's understood a small number of HSE records were accessed. Richard Ford from the tech firm Integrity 360 says internal security mechanisms only go so far.
12: The challenge here is that, you know, it's not directly related to HSE systems. So as much as they have strengthened their cybersecurity posture, unfortunately, your cybersecurity posture is only as strong as the weakest link. And this is something we see over and over again, is that weak link is often in a third party.
10: An investigation is underway after a passenger on a Ryanair flight was partially sucked out a window. It happened shortly after takeoff on a flight from Thessaloniki in Greece to Memmingen in Germany yesterday. The passenger, thought to be a Serbian man, remains in hospital in Greece this morning. Owen Corrie, editor of Travel Extra, says the crew responded quickly.
13: Safety procedures, everything worked to perfection almost. The oxygen masks all dropped. The passengers didn't panic. The real message for passengers is that when things go wrong, leave it in the hands of the professionals, but also pay close attention to that safety video and also make sure you have a seatbelt on, because it's pretty clear the person sitting beside the window had a seatbelt on and things would be a lot worse if he hadn't.
10: At least 23 people are missing following a devastating wildfire in Andalusia in Spain's south coast. 12 people are dead, four of whom are believed to be British, having been discovered in a burnt-out car with a steering wheel on the right. It's the country's worst such disaster in more than two decades. Aline Ross is among those who've been evacuated.
14: Police came and told everybody to leave, so we all just packed a few things, passports. A lot of us slept in cars, but we think our house is okay.
10: With people out enjoying the hot weather this weekend, the HSE is warning everyone to stay hydrated. Certain groups are more vulnerable to the effects of heat, including older people, babies and young children, and pregnant women. Consultant in public health medicine at the HSE's National Health Protection Service, Dr. Katrina Kelly, says the symptoms of describes the symptoms of overheating and what to do.
15: Heat exhaustion would include symptoms like excessive sweating, feeling of dizziness, headache, feeling sick. If you are experiencing any of those symptoms, or someone you're with is experiencing those symptoms, bring them out of the heat, bring them into a shaded area, get plenty of water into them. If after 30 minutes or so there's no real improvement, I'd be seeking urgent medical help at that point.
10: And finally for now, multi-platinum singer-songwriter Dermot Kennedy will perform to more than 90,000 fans at the Aviva Stadium in Dublin this weekend. He's the first Irish solo artist to play two consecutive shows at the venue, taking to the stage tonight and tomorrow night. And that's your news update at 4 minutes past 11.
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17: A dry and sunny day with some light breezes and highest temperatures of 22 to 26 degrees. That's the latest from the Sunshine Newsroom. We'll have more in an hour.
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Hello, and thanks for joining me for the final hour of Saturday Live for Saturday, 11th of July. Hope you're enjoying your weekend so far. I'm Robbie Fogarty, and it's great to have your company this morning. Lots of great music between now and midday. Hits from the likes of Kenny and Dolly, Luther Vandross, Robbie Williams, and more. On Travel Talk, our award-winning travel journalist Ed Finn is here in a half an hour to set sail to Bilbao in Spain for a wonderful holiday in the Basque Country with Brittany Ferries. He's here to tell us all about his adventure. In 20 minutes from a unique and immersive experience and space to move, breathe and connect in the heart of the city to an eclectic lineup at the Ivy Gardens this summer. The final What's On Guides is in 20 minutes. But up next in 10 minutes or so, Spider Stacey of the Pogues, of all people, is going to be joining me to chat about the show coming to the Three Arena in December, the Pogues' greatest hits and the Pogues' songbook, and how performing those songs keep the memory of Shane McGowan alive. So really looking forward to chatting to Spider Stacey of the Pogues.

0: Oh, what a great song. One of my personal favourites from the Pogues songbook. And Rainy Night in Soho on Sunshine 106.8, Dublin's easy place to relax. And with that in mind, Spider Stacey joins me from the Pogues to talk about the greatest hits show coming this December to the Three Arena. Lovely to meet you. Thanks for dropping in.
1: Nice, for a chat. Thanks for the invitation.
0: Well, of course. I extend a lot of invitations. Not many of them are taken up on, though, I must say.
1: But people don't know what them is.
0: I read only recently that you're responsible for giving the Pogues their name. Is that right?
1: I'd say I was kind of responsible for giving the Pogues their name, yeah. Shane and I used to sort of set up and, as you do, just kind of like run through a succession of sort of like names that were, frankly, most of which were untenable. We had one, the Black Velvet Underground, which we toyed with for a bit because it kind of, well, for obvious reasons, we sort of liked the sort of like the play on words and all the rest of it. Pogue Mahone, as it originally was, just seemed to sort of sum everything up permanently. And then we had the sort of like the kind of run in with the informant at BBC Radio Scotland, because Peter Powell was playing Dark Streets of London, which was the first single. I was giving it a fair amount of airplay, actually. And, you know, this is a new single by this new band, Pogue Mahone. And this guy rings up, or, you know, and says, "Do you know what that word means in Irish?" And
0: and
1: the BBC, of course, like,
0: we're shocked.
1: Shocked, you know. And I believe at the same time, you know, it was getting airplay in Ireland. And, you know, Ireland, of course, was like, yeah, this is a band called Pogue Mahone.
0: Enough,
1: isn't it? I don't know.
0: I wonder, like, given that you guys are still touring, is it a way of sort of keeping Shane's memory alive, do you think? Is it a sort of a therapeutic thing as well as being an enjoyable thing to do?
1: It is. I think the genesis of the whole thing really came from Tom Cole from Fontaines DC and his friend Campbell Baum, who they were putting on. It was really just a weekend of Irish music at a folk club, the Moth Club, which is in Hackney, in London, and they asked me if I wanted to do something to sort of commemorate the 40th anniversary of Red Roses for me. This was maybe 3 months after Shane's funeral, and it was about the album, but I thought, well, this is a nice way of it was very low key. There were no sort of talk of any kind of like sort of particular like what you'd say high profile guests. I thought, This is great because it is very low key, and a celebration of Red Roses for me can't help but be a celebration of Shane.
0: Almost have televised the musical aspect of the funeral, couldn't you?
1: I mean, well, there was the fact that I think the BBC streamed the whole thing. You know, I mean, I could understand it being a big deal in Ireland, obviously, but the fact that it was a big deal, it seemed globally. I mean, you're kind of aware because you obviously over the years, you know, you meet people and you'll say that you're in the Pogues, and you know, a lot of people will react quite strongly to that.
0: Because of course,
1: they're the kind of band that actually do sort of mean a lot to a lot of people. But the sort of the depth and breadth of emotion at Shane's passing really
0: was quite staggering.
1: Yes, exactly.
0: And how do you decide who sings what? Are there rows over who gets? I want to sing that one.
1: No, it.
0: Or how
1: it
0: does that work?
1: It's generally fairly obvious who should sing what. Mm. If you've got something like that really needs kind of depth and resonance and power, you've got John Francis Flynn, ladies and gentlemen.
0: Yeah, yeah.
1: And he will.
0: Because this is the Pogue songbook we're talking about.
1: It is, isn't it? Basically, this is what we're doing. It's to celebrate the songs. It's to celebrate Shane's work. I think the songs are a living, breathing things, and I think they need and they deserve to be played. And I think being played by these people in this way, the weight of music we've got on stage now, because we've now got, you know, we've got Fikra Meek playing pipes, who's fantastic. We've got Jordan O'Leary on banjo. We've got the Pogues brass section, who we've kind of had since they were about 18, 19 years old, back from the very first Pogues reunion in 2001. Mm. And they've kind of been with us all the way through. And we've never actually been able to sort of take them outside of the UK before, but they've come with us to the US. We went to Australia and New Zealand earlier this year, which actually really kind of brought things really sort of It really tightened everything up.
0: It's because depending on who sings what song, fans are very precious of the songs, aren't they? I mean, Fairy Tale, for example.
1: You've got to be careful, don't you? Of course you do.
0: Yeah.
1: Of course you do. And you have to, you know, the songs have to be treated with love and respect. So it tends to be the case, the kind of the faster, sort of rantier ones, I'll look after those.
0: Mm.
1: The ones that require maybe possibly more poison sensitivity. I mean, like Lisa O'Neill singing "A Rainy Night in Soho" is really something I would recommend as therapy. Really, no, she's great.
0: I mean, when you're looking back and you reminisce of all the times you spent with Shane, all the various nights you had together, all the things you've experienced. I mean, maybe you already have, but had you thought of putting all this stuff down on paper someday and maybe doing a memoir or sharing some of those moments?
1: Well, you heard it here first, but yeah, I think I am kind of in the process of doing that. I'm working with David Keenan, who's he wrote a book called, he's written several books actually. He wrote one called This Is Memorial Device.
0: Fans will get to sort of get an inside view of life in the Pogues.
1: Everyone has their own memories, you know. I mean, like, and so I'll look at James's book and I think, well, I don't actually remember that, or that didn't happen like that, but that's how he remembers it, and that's how it happened for him. So I'm not going to sort of sit and take issue or tread on
0: it.
1: I'm not going to redress anything that I see as like, oh, no, this actually James did that, but I might take a slightly different approach.
0: That'll make interesting reading. As well as getting to see you guys perform again with special guests. I know you're off to the Netherlands, Germany, the UK, but you're going to be in Ireland this December for the Pogues Greatest Hits Tour, which is going to be at the Three Arena. And it's going to be happening on the 9th of December. Spider Stacey, thank you so much. Lovely to meet you.
1: Lovely to meet you too.
0: From a unique and immersive experience, which will give you space to breathe and connect in the heart of the city, to an eclectic lineup of world-class homegrown artists from across all genres at the Ivy Gardens, we got the final What's On guide on the way next.
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Dublin's most beloved open air concert series returns with Bell X1 tonight from 6pm. James Taylor, the legend, is performing tomorrow at 6pm with other acts like James Morrison, Emily Sandé, Damien Dempsey and Charlie Puth performing over the coming weeks. Set in the heart of the city in the beautiful Ivy Gardens, an intimate live music haven. Prices vary and you can do a check on times and details from their website. 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

0: Andy and Dolly on Saturday Live and Islands in the Stream on Sunshine 106.8, Dublin's easy place to relax at the weekend. Ed Finn, our travel journalist, is on Travel Talk next. He set sail to Bilbao in Spain recently on a wonderful holiday to the Basque Country with Brittany Ferries. If you fancy that, he's here to tell us all about it next. 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
3: Yeah, Robbie, I suppose the Basque Country, it's very, again, Spain, of course, you know, so different and diverse, very different from the costas that a lot of people would know. That area there, Bilbao, San Sebastian, very green, dramatic, gorgeous, scenic landscapes. Fabulous culture, Robbie, of course, very different. The food is incredible. I often describe the Basque Country as one open-air restaurant, but they've beautiful beaches there as well and quite undiscovered by a lot of Irish holidaymakers.
2: Let's start with Bilbao, because that's where people are going to arrive, isn't it?
3: Yeah, absolutely. Now, the ferry over is brilliant, right? Because, I mean, it's an overnight, which is great. So it is, like you said, a little mini cruise. But I suppose Bilbao is one of the great city break destinations. Years ago, it was a big industrial city. And then, of course, it's now kind of modern, vibrant, full of character. The Guggenheim Museum brought a lot of attention to it, and it really transformed the city. It's really worth seeing. It's incredible. You know, Frank Gehry's building there. The building itself is just an absolute masterpiece. The old town, Casco Viejo, the narrow streets, the beautiful cafes, the little shops and the plazas, Robbie, they're beautiful. You can take a funicular up Mount Artaxa for spectacular views over the city. And then the riverside as well, they greened up all that. So that's beautiful. And of course, famous, Robbie, you know about tapas. Here they have the pinchos, which is the little kind of bread on top of the wine. But you're talking, Robbie, as well, like, you know, 3-4 euro for a glass of wine and a pincho, which is crazy. I paid 28 euro for two glasses of wine in town here recently, Robbie. Eye-watering scary. It was like, I couldn't believe it. But so Bilbao, our beautiful city.
2: It's only about an hour to San Sebastian from there, isn't it?
3: Yeah, of course. And it's in San Sebastian, worldly renowned, I suppose, for being one of the food capitals of the world. Amazing. Film festival as well. The famous one of George Clooney's favourite film festivals is on there. But it's one of the most beautiful coastal drives, Robbie, to do from Bilbao to San Sebastian. Most people drive straight there, but like, don't do that, because the coastline in between is absolutely stunning.
2: I mean, tell us about some of the hidden gems you came across on your trip.
3: Now, there's a beautiful surfing beach with golden sandy beaches, Robbie, wonderful scenery called Bakio, B-A-K-I-O. And they have, you've got there as well another town called Bermio, B-E-R-M-E-O. A lot of people wouldn't have even heard of these. Gorgeous, authentic fishing town full of beautiful little coloured houses, fabulous seafood restaurants. Then there's one of the most spectacular places in northern Spain, Robbie. It's San Juan de Gastelejo. Now, this is Basque word, so like hard to pronounce, but it's a tiny island connected by this winding stone bridge, and there's hundreds of steps leading up to a tiny little chapel. And it looks familiar to some people when you'll get there, because it was Dragonstone in Game of Thrones. That'll give you an idea.
2: I mean, San Sebastian itself is quite famous worldwide, isn't it?
3: Yeah, again, I mean, look, beautiful beach there as well. The crescent-shaped La Concha Beach, that's gorgeous, described as one of the finest urban beaches anywhere in the world. Again, there's Mount Inquedo, beautiful views over the city there. San Sebastian itself is gorgeous, Robbie. It has this gorgeous Belle Epoque architecture, wonderful atmosphere. As I said, like, it's big for festivals, the film festival, one of the famous ones. But the place, they say there's more Michelin star restaurants here than anywhere in the world. The food is their religion. It is their, they breathe it every, like, it is, everything is about the food in San Sebastian, and it's absolutely gorgeous.
2: And you headed inland as well to do a bit of sightseeing.
3: Yeah, this was another surprise that I honestly couldn't believe it, right? Rioja Alavesa is in the Basques. It's the Basque section, Robbie, of Rioja, right? And it's absolutely beautiful. All these lovely little wineries, little bodegas. One I visited stands out, Bodegas Alutis, A-L-U-T-I-S. Amazing wines that they make there, Robbie. Fantastic people. The guy who was running it actually went there from Australia on a holiday, and he stayed there. amazing. And I packed the car with boxes of wine, Robbie, which were, I think it was €4 I paid for them, right? And I'll tell you, best value ever, but really authentic. And it's stunning, really, really nice.
2: There's a couple of options for people to travel there as well, isn't there? I mean, you can fly there too, yeah?
3: Yeah, well, I loved my Brittany Ferry. Like, Brittany Ferries go from Rosslare to Bilbao. I loved it because it was just so nice. You go down through the Bay of Biscay there. They had a marine biologist on board. We saw dolphins. There was actually whales as well. He talks all about the different aquatic kind of marine life. But that was fabulous. And there's a fabulous club lounge, Robbie, that you can pay a few bob extra to go into. And they do food and snacks all day. I highly recommend it. It's a great little treat. And it's a very quiet part of the boat. But the whole ship is done in a Spanish style. So you think you're in Spain the minute you get on. And then, of course, you can fly to Bilbao as well, Robbie, which is great. You can hire a car if you don't want to do the ferry. And very cheap to hire a car there. And you can just do the whole trip that we're talking about with a car hire if you fly into Bilbao as well.
2: For somebody who hasn't visited Basque Country, give me three reasons why they should put it on their bucket list.
3: Hidden beaches, Robbie, beautiful hidden beaches, outstanding food, ancient history, and I'll throw another one in, fantastic scenery.
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The glorious summer breeze from Isley Brothers on Sunshine 106.8, Dublin's easy place to relax. Wrapping up Saturday Live for this weekend. Thanks so much to Ed Finn for Travel Talk, to my guest Spider Stacey from the Pogues, chatting about the Pogues songbook coming to the Three Arena in December. Also thanks to our resident life coach, Mark Fennell, who's been talking to us about how reality TV could actually be good for us. MarkFennell.ie is the website. And to Amber Davis, who's at the Bord Gáis Energy Theatre for Legally Blonde, the musical. All my guests this weekend. Saturday Live back next Saturday morning from 9 till midday with more great events on around Dublin. In the meantime, Carol Dooley's in for the early part of your Saturday afternoon with more relaxing favourites from the Bellamy Brothers, Cool and the Gang, Van Morrison and more after the latest news update at midday. Have a great weekend.

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1: On the programme this week, we're at the Spanish Embassy in Dublin for the launch of the 22nd Cáceres Irish Fla, taking place this September in the beautiful UNESCO city of Cáceres, Spain. I'll be chatting with the festival's programme director, David Cran, Irish musician Aoife Barry and Iris Hugo about the Cáceres bid to become European Capital of Culture for 2031. That's all this Sunday evening, just after 7. Don't miss it.
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0: 12 o'clock. Good afternoon, I'm Mellon Butler. The arrival of more forensic police is expected to strengthen investigations at Anne Widdecombe's home. The former British MP was found dead in her home on Thursday after sustaining serious injuries. Police have been working there as well as in Newton Abbot, where a 26-year-old white British male was arrested. He's since been released from custody and police say he's no longer part of the investigation. Sky's West of England correspondent Dan Whitehead is at the scene.
1: Now police are having to in some way start over. They will have evidence and they are of course not providing minute by minute updates as they focus on ensuring that they preserve the evidence in order to find the suspect. But as time goes on, of course, that becomes ever more urgent and a priority and more of a challenge potentially for police to identify who was responsible.
0: It's also emerged the alarm was raised after Anne Widdecombe missed a TV appearance. Channel 5 broadcaster Dan Walker says she was due to appear on the 5 daytime programme on Wednesday afternoon. However, the show's team contacted her agent after she stopped responding to messages and didn't show up for the show. A man in his 40s has been injured in a crash involving an e-scooter in Galway City. It happened in Salt Hill shortly after 9 o'clock last night. The man was taken from the scene for treatment. The road close to the seafront near Blackrock Diving Board remains closed this morning with diversions in place. Gardaí investigating the murder of 27-year-old Antoinette Smith are renewing their appeal for information. It's the 39th anniversary of her disappearance. Maggie Chambers has more.
2: On Saturday, the 11th of July, 1987, Antoinette Smith and a friend attended a David Bowie concert in Slane before returning to Parnell Square in Dublin around 11 p.m. They went to a club where they met two men they knew and stayed with them until they all left after 2 a.m. While her friends returned home, Antoinette continued to walk by the Gresham Hotel on O'Connell Street towards O'Connell Street Bridge, where she was last seen. Her husband reported her missing to Gardaí, and 9 months later, her remains were discovered on Glendhu Mountain in South County Dublin. Gardaí at Braegar, the station, are renewing their appeal to the public for assistance and information in relation to the disappearance of the mother of two. They want to assure the public they will treat anyone assisting the investigation in a sensitive manner.
0: There's confusion over who has to pay a TV licence. Earlier this week, RTÉ's Director General Kevin Backhurst indicated that TVs which access channels via broadband may not require a licence. Meanwhile, Unpost, which collects the fee, maintains that anyone who watches TV programmes broadcast for general reception over broadband must have one. Adrian Weckler of the Irish Independent says the lack of clarity may be contributing to people not paying the fee.
3: The government, and to a lesser extent RTÉ, and certainly Unpost, is going to want to be clear with people as to who exactly needs to pay the TV license, because those figures are slipping quite badly. They've gone down 19% in the last few years. It's not just that people are deciding to boycott or take their chances. There may now be genuine confusion.
0: At least 23 people are missing following a devastating wildfire in Andalusia on Spain's southern coast. 12 people are dead, 4 of whom are believed to be British, having been discovered in a burnt-out car with a steering wheel on the right. It's the country's worst such disaster in more than 2 decades. Aline Ross is among those who've been evacuated.
4: Police came and told everybody to leave, so we all just packed a few things, passports. A lot of us slept in cars, but we think our house is okay.
0: Finally for now, New York's mayor says Taylor Swift paid more than €140,000 to cover public costs linked to her wedding. Last Friday, the pop star and NFL player Travis Kelce tied the knot in Madison Square Garden. The money covered things like the event permit and security. And that's your news update at 12:04. And in sport, it's approaching halftime in Newcastle, where Ireland are leading Japan by 13-19 in the Nations Championship. Tries from Tom O'Toole, Nick Timoney and Robbie Henshaw have given Andy Farrell's side the advantage. Ireland began their campaign with a dramatic 33-31 win against Australia last Saturday, while Japan were comfortable 27-10 victors over Italy in Tokyo. Louth and Mayo go head-to-head for a place in the All-Ireland Senior Football Championship final this evening. The Leinster side advanced to the semi-finals for the first time in 69 years last month when they overcame Monaghan. Andy Moran led his side to the penultimate stage with a quarter-final defeat of Cork. Throw-in at Croke Park is at 6 o'clock this evening. The Tailteann Cup final takes place before then. Down are going in search of their second title in 3 years as they take on Oisín McConville's Wicklow. That game gets underway at 3:30. Mikel Mourinho came off the bench with to score the winner in Spain's 2-1 quarterfinal victory over Belgium at the World Cup last night. The European champions will take on France in Tuesday's semi-final. The remaining last eight ties conclude tonight, and in the early hours of the morning, England and Norway face off at 10 p.m. in Miami. At 2 a.m, reigning champions Argentina go up against Switzerland, an outfit that eliminated Colombia in the round of 16. While here at home, two goals from Shane Farrell were crucial in last night's Louth derby, as Drogheda United took all 3 points from Oriel Park. The 2-1 win over Dundalk moves Drogs 4 points clear of the relegation places in the SSE Tristy Premier Division. Conan Noonan's goal was cancelled out by a 95th minute Aidan Keane penalty as St Pat's grabbed a late point in a 1-1 draw away to Waterford. Salt Hill is the venue for today's only game in the top tier as Galway United face Sligo Rovers, kick off at 5 o'clock. And finally, it's women's singles final day at Wimbledon. Czech pair Karolina Muchová and Linda Nuskova face off at centre court at 4 o'clock. Muchová defeated Coco Gauff in the semi-finals, while Nuskova proved too strong for Marta Kostyuk. The winner of today's decider will pick up their first ever Grand Slam title. And that's your news and sport at 6 minutes past 12.
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8: Dry and sunny this afternoon with top temperatures of up to 25 degrees.
9: Sunshine in the summertime.
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0: 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And hello there, good afternoon. Happy Saturday to you. How are you? Hope you're very well and hopefully you're enjoying the beautiful weather and your weekend and that you're not working. But if you are working through it, well then we're here to make it as pleasurable as possible, and hopefully it won't be too long now until you can take time to yourself to relax and recharge. Whatever is going on, we're always here to provide the perfect musical backdrop. I'm Carol Dooley, here to ease you through the afternoon with the Bellamy Brothers, Cool and the Gang and more in just a moment.
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0: Cool in the Gang, Sunshine 106.8, Dublin's easy place to relax. Thanks for joining me this afternoon. I'm Carol Dooley. Always such a pleasure to have your company. Saturday, the 11th of July, World Rum Day it is today. Probably a little early now to bring that up. It's also International Skinny Dip Day. Never a good idea to combine the two, says she, stating the obvious. Whatever time of day it is. Actually, if you fancy a little skinny dipping this afternoon, you certainly got the weather for it. Gorgeous weekend. Hopefully you're able to get out and enjoy it. And we're always here to bring even more sunshine into your life as well. Ticking all the boxes. We'll continue in just a moment with Will Young, Van Morrison and so much more.
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Oh, you just got to love it, don't you? 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Hope you're enjoying your Saturday afternoon. If you just joined me, well, I'm so glad that you have. And I hope you can stay with me too. I'm Carol Dooley, here to relax you through the afternoon and banish away any of the lingering stresses from your working week. We'll continue after the 1 o'clock news with Al Green, Brian Kennedy, Gloria Estefan, and so much more.

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13: Hey, it's 1 o'clock. Good afternoon, I'm Ellen Butler. Ishka Éireann says levels in treated water reservoirs are historically low. It's urging people across the country to conserve water during the warm spell of weather. A high temperature warning is in place for 13 counties until tomorrow morning. Carlow, Cork, Kildare, Kilkenny, Leash, Limerick, Longford, Meath, Offaly, Tipperary, Waterford, Westmeath and Wexford are affected. Meanwhile, a similar warning comes into effect tomorrow at 1 p.m. for Clare, Cork, Galway, Kerry, Kilkenny, Leash, Limerick, Mayo, Offaly and Tipperary. It'll remain in place until 7 a.m. on Tuesday. Margaret Attridge, Ishka Éireann's head of water operations, says the pressure on supply is due to increased water use in homes and gardens.
14: We are seeing our reservoir levels right across the country come under pressure, but particularly in the Greater Dublin area, in Wexford, West Cork, across Kilkenny, South Tipperary, North Donegal. Our crews are doing what they can do to help keep service going, but they are reporting back to us that they are seeing treated water reservoir levels at historically low levels. They've never seen them drop this much in such a short time frame before, and it's because of the amount of water that people are using.
13: The arrival of more forensic police is expected to strengthen investigations at Anne Widdecombe's home. The former British MP was found dead at her home on Thursday after sustaining serious injuries. Police have been working there as well as in Newton Abbott, where a 26-year-old white British male was arrested. He has since been released and police say he's no longer part of the investigation. Sky's West of England correspondent Dan Whitehead is at the scene.
15: Now police are having to in some way start over. They will have evidence, and they are, of course, not providing minute-by-minute updates as they focus on ensuring that they preserve the evidence in order to find the suspect. But as time goes on, of course, that becomes ever more urgent and a priority and more of a challenge, potentially, for police to identify who was responsible.
13: A man in his 40s has been injured in a crash involving an e-scooter in Galway City. It happened in Salt Hill shortly after 9 o'clock last night. The man was taken from the scene for treatment. The OR 336 road near the Blackrock Diving Tower remains closed with diversions in place. Gardaí investigating the murder of 27-year-old Antoinette Smith are renewing their appeal for information. It's the 39th anniversary of her disappearance. Maggie Chambers has more.
16: On Saturday, the 11th of July, 1987, Antoinette Smith and a friend attended a David Bowie concert in Slane before returning to Parnell Square in Dublin around 11 p.m. They went to a club where they met two men they knew and stayed with them until they all left after 2 a.m. While her friends returned home, Antoinette continued to walk by the Gresham Hotel on O'Connell Street towards O'Connell Street Bridge, where she was last seen. Her husband reported her missing to Gardaí, and 9 months later, her remains were discovered on Glendu Mountain in South County Dublin. Gardaí at Braegar, the station, are renewing their appeal to the public for assistance and information in relation to the disappearance of the mother of two. They want to assure the public they will treat anyone assisting the investigation in a sensitive manner.
13: There is confusion over who has to pay a TV licence. Earlier this week, RTE Director General Kevin Backhurst indicated TVs which access channels via broadband may not require one. Meanwhile, on Post, which collects the fee, maintains anyone who watches TV programmes broadcast for general reception over broadband must have one. Adrian Weckler of the Irish Independent says the lack of clarity may be contributing to people not paying the fee.
17: The government, and to a lesser extent RTE, and certainly on Post, is going to want to be clear with people as to who exactly needs to pay the TV license, because those figures are slipping quite badly. They've gone down 19% in the last few years. It's not just that people are deciding to boycott or take their chances. There may now be genuine confusion.
13: And finally for now, former Sky News presenter Dermot Murnaghan has died at the age of 68 following a battle with prostate cancer. And that's your news update at 4 minutes past one. And in sports, it's approaching full time in Newcastle, where Ireland are leading Japan by 29 points to 20 in the Nations Championship. Tries from Tom O'Toole, Nick Timoney, Robbie Henshaw and Sean Jansen have put Andy Farrell's side on course for a bonus point win. Ireland will continue their campaign next weekend when they travel to Eden Park to take on New Zealand. Here at home, Louth and Mayo go head-to-head for a place in the All-Ireland Senior Football Championship final this evening. The Leinster side advanced to the semi-finals for the first time in 69 years last month when they overcame Monaghan, while Andy Moran led his side to the penultimate stage with a quarter-final defeat of Cork. Throw-in at Croke Park is at 6 o'clock. The Tailteann Cup final takes place before then. Down are going in search of their second title in 3 years as they take on Oisín McConville's Wicklow. That game gets underway at 3:30. The World Cup quarterfinals come to an end tonight. England and Norway face off at 10 p.m. in Miami. At 2 a.m, reigning champions Argentina go up against Switzerland. Last night, Spain set up a semi-final meeting with France after the European champions were 2-1 winners over Belgium. While Salt Hill is the venue for today's only game in the SSC or Tristy Premier Division, as Galway United host Sligo Rovers, kickoff is at 5 o'clock. It's women's singles final day at Wimbledon. Czech pair Karolina Muschova and Linda Noskova face off on centre court at 4 o'clock. Muschova defeated Coco Gauff in the semi-finals, while Noskova proved too strong for Marta Kostyuk. The winner of today's decider will pick up their first ever Grand Slam title. And finally to golf, the third round of the Scottish Open has been suspended. Heavy fog has reduced visibility at the Renaissance Club. Rory McIlroy is on 9 under par, level with Jordan Smith and Tom Kim at the top of the leaderboard. Tom McKibben was due to tee off from 2 under par earlier this morning, but has yet to start his round. That's your news and sport at 1:06.
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19: A dry and sunny afternoon with top temperatures of up to 25 degrees.
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0: By all accounts, Shania Twain gave a hugely stellar performance at Thomond Park in Limerick this week. No surprise there, really. Expectations sky high for her only Irish date on her 2026 tour. She delivered, and I quote, a spectacular hit-heavy masterclass in stadium entertainment. And if you were there, no doubt you are nodding your head in agreement. Sorry, I wasn't actually. Would have loved to have seen that. And the weather, of course, too. That cooperated, and well, that makes all the difference, doesn't it, really? Or at least it makes the whole occasion a lot more enjoyable when we have sunshine like this. Sunshine 106.8, Dublin's easy place to relax. I'm Carol Dooley. Thanks for joining me this afternoon. Hope you're enjoying your weekend. Stay with me for Rod Stewart, Berlin, and more next.
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1: Sunshine 106.8, Dublin's easy place to relax. So nice to have your company. Hope you're enjoying your weekend. And a reminder, if your plan perhaps is to have some friends over later on, maybe sit out in the garden to have your dinner or on your patio, on your balcony. Such a lovely feeling in weather like this, isn't it? It's actually like being on the south of France. Anyway, if that's your plan, a reminder, Joe Harrington back after 7 o'clock with Mellow Moments to provide the perfect musical backdrop and just relax you through the evening into the night. You can sit out into the late hours under the stars and enjoy great music. Now, if there's a better way of spending a Saturday night, well, I have yet to hear it. So yeah, that sounds like a great plan to me, Joe, as I said, back just after 7 o'clock with Mellow Moments. And I'll continue to ease you through the early part of your Saturday afternoon with Dusty Springfield, Garth Brooks and more. They're all on the way.
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4: Sunshine Gold with Joe Harrington is brought to you by the Ivy House Drumcondra. Newly refurbished, open late, Thursday to Sunday. Step into the night at the Ivy House Drumcondra.
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Cranberry Sunshine 106.8, Dublin's easy place to relax. If you're just joining us, well, hello there. How are you? Hope you're enjoying the weekend and thank you for your company. And stay right there with me, continuing to ease you through the afternoon with Candy Staten, little Elvis in there, the Bee Gees. And in weather like this, well, we can't not play quintessential summer songs. It's certainly one of my all-time favourites from Christopher Cross. Forward to playing that for you. That's in there as well after the 2 o'clock news. Don't go anywhere.

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9: It's 2 o'clock. Good afternoon, I'm Ellen Butler. Ishk Éireann says levels in treated water reservoirs are historically low. It's urging people across the country to conserve water during the warm spell of weather. A high temperature warning remains in place for 13 counties until tomorrow. Carlow, Cork, Kildare, Kilkenny, Laois, Limerick, Longford, Meath, Offaly, Tipperary, Waterford, Westmeath and Wexford are affected. Meanwhile, a similar warning comes into effect tomorrow at 1 p.m. for Clare, Cork, Galway, Kerry, Kilkenny, Laois, Limerick, Mayo, Offaly and Tipperary. It'll remain in place until 7 a.m. on Tuesday. Margaret Attridge, Ishk Éireann's Head of Water Operations, says the pressure on supply is due to increased water use in homes and gardens.
10: We are seeing our reservoir levels right across the country come under pressure, but particularly in the Greater Dublin area, in Wexford, West Cork, across Kilkenny, South Tipperary, North Donegal. Our crews are doing what they can do to help keep service going, but they are reporting back to us that they are seeing treated water reservoir levels at historically low levels. They've never seen them drop this much in such a short time frame before, and it's because of the amount of water that people are using.
9: Police in the UK investigating the death of Anne Widdecombe believe she was attacked 24 hours before she was found. The former MP was found dead in her home on Thursday after sustaining serious injuries. A 26-year-old man arrested yesterday has since been released. Devon and Cornwall police say their inquiries are moving at pace for a suspect who is believed to be a white male. Former Deputy British Prime Minister David Lidington worked for her when she was Shadow Home Secretary.
11: You could argue with her in the team and she would never hold it against you. She accepted that disagreement was a normal fact of life, but actually that didn't mean as human beings that you had to loathe each other or regard somebody who disagreed with you as somehow morally inferior to you. That was not her at all.
9: Gardaí are appealing for witnesses to an e-scooter crash in Salt Hill in Galway. A man in his 40s was injured in the incident at around 9 o'clock last night. A technical examination has been carried out and the road near Blackrock Diving Tower has since reopened. Anyone with information is asked to contact Gardaí. Irish holidaymakers due to travel to Almeria in southern Spain are being advised to postpone their trip. A deadly wildfire, which firefighters continue to battle, has burned through 16,000 acres of land. At least 12 people have been killed, while 23 others are missing. Stefan and Isabel Wen's B&B in Bidar has been evacuated. They say the conditions are horrendous.
12: We couldn't see almost anything because there was so much dark smoke when we arrived. There was a lot of wind as well. We couldn't stand outside because it was the heat. So we went in-house very quickly to take some stuff.
9: There's confusion over who has to pay a TV licence. Earlier this week, RTÉ Director General Kevin Backhurst indicated TVs which access channels via broadband may not require a licence. Meanwhile, OnPost, which collects the fee, maintains anyone who watches TV programmes broadcast for general reception over broadband must have one. Adrian Weckler of the Irish Independent says the lack of clarity may be contributing to people not paying the fee.
13: The government, and to a lesser extent RTÉ, and certainly OnPost, is going to want to be clear with people as to who exactly needs to pay the TV license, because those figures are slipping quite badly. They've gone down 19% in the last few years. It's not just that people are deciding to boycott or take their chances. There may now be genuine confusion.
9: Finally for now, former Sky News presenter Dermot Murnaghan has died at the age of 68. His family say he died peacefully at home in North London after battling prostate cancer. The broadcaster spent 5 decades in journalism and also worked for the BBC, ITV and Channel 4. And that's your news update at 2:04. And in sport, Ireland have maintained their 100% winning record in the Nations Championship. Andy Farrell's side picked up a bonus point win in their 36-20 victory over Japan in Australia. Tom O'Toole, Nick Timoney and Robbie Henshaw scored the first half tries, while Sean Johnson and Tom Stewart crossed the line in the second half. Next up for Ireland is a trip to Eden Park on Saturday, July 18th, where New Zealand await. Here at home, the first of this year's All-Ireland Senior Football Championship semi-finals takes place at Croke Park this evening. Louth take on Mayo from 6 o'clock. It's Louth's first appearance in the last four since 1957, while Mayo have the opportunity to make the decider for the first time in 5 years. The Tailteann Cup final between Wicklow and Down precedes that game. Throw-in is set for 3:30. England can advance to the semi-finals of the World Cup tonight. Thomas Tuchel's side face a Norway team that are playing in the quarterfinals for the first time in their history. Kickoff is at 10 o'clock tonight in Miami. Argentina and Switzerland are in Kansas City for the last of the quarterfinals ties. Defending champions Argentina came from 2 goals behind to defeat Egypt in the previous round, while Switzerland eliminated Colombia on penalties. That match begins at 2 a.m. Sligo Rovers make the short trip to Salt Hill this evening to take on Galway United in today's only game in the SSE Airtricity Premier Division. The All Connacht affair gets underway at 5 o'clock. In tennis action, Czech pair Karolina Muchová and Linda Noskova contest this afternoon's women's singles final at Wimbledon. Muchová edged past Coco Gauff in a thrilling three-set semi-final encounter on Thursday, while Noskova was a straight sets winner over Marta Kostyuk. The action on centre court is scheduled to get underway at 4 o'clock. And finally to golf, the Scottish Open has resumed following this morning's suspension in play. Heavy fog at the Renaissance Club had forced tournament organisers to revise the majority of tee times. As a result, Tom McKibben has just started his round from 2 under par. Rory McIlroy, who's tied for the lead on 9 under, will now tee off at 6:04 this evening. And that's your news and sport at 2:06.
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8: Dublin's weather on Sunshine 106.8.
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16: Continuing dry and sunny this afternoon with top temperatures of up to 25 degrees.
8: Carol Dooley on Dublin's easy place to relax. Sun.

0: As I said before the 2 o'clock news, that really is a quintessential summer song and certainly one of my all-time favourites. It's absolutely perfect. Winning Christopher Cross Record of the Year, Song of the Year, the Grammys. Also, the album it came from, his eponymous debut album, won Album of the Year, and he won Best New Artist as well, and deservedly so too. I understand when he recently played the Bordgash Energy Theatre a few weeks back, he was absolutely phenomenal. I am so, so sorry that I had to miss that one. Hopefully he'll be back again. It's Sunshine 106.8, Dublin's easy place to relax. And I hope you're enjoying the music this afternoon. I'm Carol Dooley. Always my pleasure to be here playing it for you too. And we'll continue very shortly with Dr. Hook and so much more.
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0: 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And all next week on The More Music Drive, we're giving you the chance to win the perfect summer staycation with the emphasis on luxury and relaxation. 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So for that, and as always, perfect music to keep you relaxed through the afternoon. 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
1: Simply Red, Sunshine 106.8, Dublin's easy place to relax. Hope you're enjoying your Saturday afternoon. And if you're done with all the, well, the work stuff, hopefully you're making plans now to get out and enjoy all the beautiful weather and bring the whole family as well. There's a ton of stuff going on. You've got the Dublin City Council We Love July series today at St. Patrick's Park for Heart of Our Story, which is inspired by the 300th anniversary of Gulliver's Travels and our rich literary heritage. Lots of stuff going on, musicians and puppeteers and circus performers. Also, of course, speaking of circus performers, we have another Dublin City Council initiative, Circus in the City in Parliament Street, and that takes place today and tomorrow. Spectacular circus-themed fun right in the heart of our beautiful city. And if you'd love a day out and support a very worthy cause, well, there's still time to get yourself to Corkic Park to enjoy the Family Fun Day, which is in aid of Husky Rescue Ireland. And there's so much more as well. Aren't we absolutely bless. So get out there, enjoy. Bring us with you, of course, and stay safe in the sunshine. Remember your sunscreen, your hat, and obviously lots of ice cream too. Stay right there. We'll continue with the music in just a moment. Alana Miles and more for you next.
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Well, you might have seen in the news during the week that Dolly Parton announced that her brand new musical, Dolly, a true original musical, is officially heading to Broadway later this year, promising to continue to tell the story of her incredible rise from humble beginnings in the mountains of Tennessee to becoming one of the biggest music stars in the world. And it also includes a collection of brand new songs, especially for the production. It's had a sold out run in Nashville, and this will now open at New York's iconic St. James's Theatre, with previews beginning on December the 7th before officially opening on January the 19th next year, which also happens to be her 81st birthday. Be worth a trip to New York now to see that, wouldn't it? It's Sunshine 106.8, Dublin's easy place to relax, and that wraps things up for me for this afternoon. I'm Carol Dooley. As always, thank you for your company. I look forward to sharing your Sunday afternoon with you as well. I'll be back tomorrow from 3 o'clock with Sunday Stress Busters. Stay with us as Enda Murphy will continue to ease you through the remainder of the afternoon into the early evening with The Real Thing, Gilbert O'Sullivan, Vanessa Williams, and so much more. It all continues after the 3 o'clock news.

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1: On the programme this week, we're at the Spanish Embassy in Dublin for the launch of the 22nd Cáceres Irish Fla, taking place this September in the beautiful UNESCO city of Cáceres, Spain. I'll be chatting with the festival's programme director, David Cran, Irish musician Aoife Barry and Iris Hugo about the Cáceres bid to become European Capital of Culture for 2031. That's all this Sunday evening, just after 7. Don't miss it.
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2: Sunshine 106.8. 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
13: It's 3 o'clock. Good afternoon. I'm Ellen Butler. Ishka Éireann says levels in treated water reservoirs are historically low. It's urging people across the country to conserve water during the warm weather. A status yellow high temperature warning is in place for 13 counties until 7 a.m. tomorrow. Meanwhile, a similar warning comes into effect for 10 counties from 1 p.m. tomorrow until 7 a.m. on Tuesday. Margaret Atteridge, Ishka Éireann's head of water operations, says the pressure on supply is due to increased water use in homes and gardens.
14: We are seeing our reservoir levels right across the country come under pressure, but particularly in the Greater Dublin area, in Wexford, West Cork, across Kilkenny, South Tipperary, North Donegal. Our crews are doing what they can do to help keep service going, but they are reporting back to us that they are seeing treated water reservoir levels at historically low levels. They've never seen them drop this much in such a short time frame before, and it's because of the amount of water that people are using.
13: Police in the UK investigating the death of Anne Widdecombe believe she was attacked 24 hours before she was found. The former MP was found dead in her home on Thursday after sustaining serious injuries. A 26-year-old man arrested yesterday has since been released. Devon and Cornwall police say their inquiries are moving at pace for a suspect who's believed to be a white male. Former Deputy British Prime Minister David Lidington worked for her when she was Shadow Home Secretary.
15: You could argue with her in the team and she would never hold it against you. She accepted that disagreement was a normal fact of life, but actually that didn't mean as human beings that you had to loathe each other or regard somebody who disagreed with you as somehow morally inferior to you. That was not her at all.
13: Gardaí are appealing for witnesses to an e-scooter crash in Salt Hill in Galway. A man in his 40s was injured in the incident at around 9 o'clock last night. A technical examination has been carried out and the road near Blackrock Diving Tower has since reopened. Anyone with information is asked to contact Gardaí. Irish holidaymakers due to travel to Almería in southern Spain are being advised to postpone their trip. A deadly wildfire, which firefighters continue to battle, has burned through 16,000 acres of land. At least 12 people have been killed, while 23 others are missing. Stefan and Isabel Wen's B&B in Bedar has been evacuated. They say the conditions are horrendous.
16: We couldn't see almost anything because there was so much dark smoke. When we arrived, there was a lot of wind as well. We couldn't stand outside because it was the heat. So we went in-house very quickly to take some stuff.
13: Donald Trump says he's told the US military to completely decimate Iran if he is assassinated by Tehran. During the funeral of former Supreme Leader Ayatollah Ali Khamenei, there were calls for the US president to be killed. Professor of International Politics at the Clinton Center in UCD, Scott Lucas, says Trump will use those threats as an excuse to continue the conflict.
17: It's convenient for Trump as well because he'll deflect and he'll play like he's the real victim here, you know, because the Iranian hardliners put out this idea of a $100 million reward for his head. And what Trump does, having assassinated Iran's own leader, the supreme leader, and dozens of officials, he says, I'm the one who's under threat now. And he'll use that as a pretext for why we have to continue to go after the Iranian leadership.
13: Finally for now, RTE and On Post appear to be on different pages when it comes to who has to pay the TV licence. At the Public Accounts Committee earlier this week, RTE boss Kevin Backhurst indicated people who watch TVs which access channels via broadband may not require a licence. The Irish Independent's tech editor Adrian Weckler says that's at odds with what On Post says and is leading to confusion.
18: On Post is quite clear about this. They say that if you have a television, even if it's a dumb computer monitor, and that if it is attached to a box that gets TV signals, that you do need to pay a TV licence.
13: And that's your news update at 3:04.
19: And in sport, one of Mayo or Louth will secure a place in the All-Ireland football final when they meet at Croke Park this evening. Louth are appearing in their first semi-final in 69 years, while Mayo are looking to reach another decider after an unexpected run to the last four. Throw-in at headquarters is at 6 o'clock. Before that, there's silverware up for grabs in the Tailteann Cup final. Wicklow are chasing their biggest prize in the county's recent football history when they face Down in half an hour's time. In soccer, two games are just getting underway in the SSE Airtricity Women's Premier Division this afternoon. Athlone Town are joint top of the table as they face Cork City away from home, while DLR Waves have Bohemians in Belfield. At 4 p.m, Shelburne will be out to keep pressure on the top two. They welcome Waterford to Talca Park. At 5, Treaty United are in Green Oak to face Piemont United. Then at 7:35, Sligo Rovers play host to Wexford. Well, there's a derby of sorts in the northwest this evening in the Men's Premier Division. Galway United welcome Sligo Rovers to Pierce Stadium. The Bitter Red are bottom of the table. That match kicks off at 5 o'clock. England will have Mark Gahey, Declan Rice and Reece James all available for tonight's World Cup quarterfinal with Norway. Manager Thomas Tuchel has declared the trio are fit for the game in Miami, and that kicks off at 10 o'clock Irish time. In rugby, Ireland have made it 2 wins from 2 in the Nations Championship after a 36-20 victory over Japan and Newcastle, New South Wales. Andy Farrell's side scored 5 tries to secure a second straight bonus point win. They'll now travel to Auckland for their next fixture against the All Blacks. In tennis, friendships will be put aside as 2 Czech players fight for the women's title at Wimbledon today. Linda Noskova and Karolina Mokova, who represented their country together at the Paris Olympics meet on Centre Court. The action's underway at 4 o'clock. And that's your latest news and sports update. I'm Daniel Pitcher. It's 3:06.
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22: Dry and sunny today with highest temperatures of 23 to 27 degrees.
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0: The Doobie Brothers, What a Fool Believes, on Sunshine 106.8, Dublin's easy place to relax on a gorgeous Saturday afternoon. Thank you for joining me. I'm Enda Murphy, and I've got a few hours of your favourite relaxing music on the way to soundtrack your Saturday, with the likes of Aerosmith on the way next, and A Good Heart from Fergal Sharkey too.
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0: Big number one for him. I remember him singing it on Top of the Pops. That hair of his. Fergal Sharkey, A Good Heart on Sunshine 106.8, Dublin's easy place to relax this Saturday afternoon. Adele is on the way for you. She's coming up next, in fact. And before four, a little Enya.
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2: Royal Hospital Kilmainham. Now Ireland's Museum of Modern Art, housing such works as Picasso and Miro, the Royal Hospital Kilmainham was built as a hospital for elderly army pensioners in the year 1684 and continued on in the same vein until 1927. Following the creation of the Irish Free State, the Royal Hospital was considered as a potential home for Dáil Éireann, but it was decided to keep the Parliament in its own home in Leinster House. The hospital remained the home of a dwindling number of soldiers before being used by An Garda Síochána as a storage location for property belonging to the National Museum of Ireland. Every year since 1986, on the National Day of Commemoration, the President lays a wreath in the hospital's courtyard for all the Irish men and women who died in past wars. It was used as the Garda headquarters and a depot for the National Museum for over 20 years. It was restored in 1984 to celebrate its 300-year anniversary, and in 1991 it opened as Ireland's Modern Art Museum. For Sunshine 106.8, I'm Ken Doherty.
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Kenya, Orinoco Flow on Sunshine 106.8, Dublin's easy place to relax at the weekend. And that song sounds so good in the sunshine, and we've got plenty of that. More relaxing music on the way. We're going to kick it all off with Phil Collins, Against All Odds, next.

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0: Good afternoon, I'm Ellen Butler. People are being urged to conserve water as Uisce Éireann warns water in treated reservoirs is at historically low levels. It's due to an increase in consumption during the heatwave. The Greater Dublin area, Wexford, West Cork, Kilkenny, South Tipperary and West Donegal are under particular pressure. Uisce Éireann's Head of Water Operations, Margaret Attridge, says some areas are already under nighttime restrictions.
1: We try to minimise the impact so that in most areas the restrictions might be from 11 o'clock at night until 6-7 o'clock in the morning. But in some cases, those restrictions have to be longer.
0: Cathal Nolan from Ireland's Weather Channel says the criteria for a heatwave has now been met.
2: Over the course of the weekend and through much of next week, we expect to retain the very warm conditions, heatwave conditions indeed, in many parts of the country, with our temperatures having exceeded 25 degrees Celsius for more than five consecutive days.
0: Police in the UK investigating the death of Anne Widdecombe believe she was attacked 24 hours before she was found. The former MP was discovered dead in her home on Thursday after sustaining serious injuries. A 26-year-old man arrested yesterday has since been released. Devon and Cornwall police say their inquiries are moving at pace for a suspect who is believed to be a white male. Former Deputy British Prime Minister David Lidington worked for her when she was Shadow Home Secretary.
3: You could argue with her in the team and she would never hold it against you. She accepted that disagreement was a normal fact of life, but actually that didn't mean as human beings that you had to loathe each other or regard somebody who disagreed with you as somehow morally inferior to you. That was not her at all.
0: Gardaí are appealing for witnesses to an e-scooter crash in Salt Hill in Galway. A man in his 40s was injured in the incident at around 9 o'clock last night. A technical examination has been carried out and the road near Blackrock Diving Tower has since reopened. Anyone with information is asked to contact Gardaí. While a motorcyclist has died following a crash in County Armagh. The collision with a lorry happened in Market Hill at around 20 to 12 yesterday morning. The motorcyclist was pronounced dead at the scene. The PSNI is appealing for witnesses or anyone with dashcam footage from the area to contact them. RTE and An Post appear to be on different pages when it comes to who has to pay the TV licence. At the Public Accounts Committee earlier in the week, RTE boss Kevin Backhurst indicated people who watch TV which access channels via broadband may not require a licence. However, that's at odds with what An Post says. People Before Profit TD, Paul Murphy, is on the Public Accounts Committee. He says RTE has created confusion.
4: I think RTE has created quite a significant amount of confusion, which presumably will result in even higher levels of non-payment. But I think the conclusion should be that, look, the TV license is a regressive, unjust tax. It should go and it should be replaced by a digital tax, a tax on the big tech companies.
0: Irish holidaymakers due to travel to Almeria in southern Spain are being advised to postpone their trip. A deadly wildfire, which firefighters continue to battle, has burned through 16,000 acres of land. At least 12 people have been killed, while 23 others are missing. Stefan and Isabel Wen's B&B in Bidar has been evacuated. They say the conditions are horrendous.
5: We couldn't see almost anything because there was so much dark smoke. When we arrived, there was a lot of wind as well. We couldn't stand outside because it was the heat. So we went in-house very quickly to take some stuff.
0: And finally for now, Niall Horan admits binge-watching true crime shows and The Traitors helps him to unwind after touring. The former One Direction star says the secret to his success is being able to hide away. The singer told the Irish Independent having downtime is key to his creativity. His next world tour, Dinner Party, will kick off in Birmingham in September, followed by dates in November in Dublin. And that's your news update at 4 minutes past four.
6: And in sport, one of Mayo or Louth will secure a place in the All-Ireland football final when they meet at Croke Park this evening. Louth appearing in their first semi-final in 69 years. Mayo are looking to reach another decider after an unexpected run to the last four. Throw-in at headquarters is at 6 o'clock. Ongoing at the moment, the Italian Cup final at Croke Park. Down had a 1-10 to 2-point lead over Wicklow in the first half. In soccer, it's half-time in two games this afternoon in the SSC Airtricity Women's Premier Division. Chloe Singleton has table toppers Athlone Town ahead 1-0 at Cork City, while Amber Cosgrove has drawn Dunyellor Waves level against Bowes 1-1 at Belfield. Savannah Kane had put the visitors ahead. Just underway, Shelburne host Waterford, hoping to keep pressure on the top two. From 5 o'clock, Treaty United are in Green Oak to face Piemont United, and at 7:35, Sligo Rovers play host to Wexford. Well, there's a derby of sorts in the North West this evening. evening in the men's Premier Division. Galway United welcome Sligo Rovers to Pearce Stadium. The Bitter Red are bottom of the table. That match kicks off at 5 o'clock. England will have Mark Gahey and Declan Rice along with Reece James all available for tonight's World Cup quarter-final with Norway, which kicks off at 10 o'clock. In rugby, Ireland have made it 2 wins from 2 in the Nations Championship with a 36-20 victory over Japan in New South Wales. Andy Farrell's side scored 5 tries to secure a second straight bonus point win. Connacht's number 8, Sean Jansen, marked his debut with a try and was one of Ireland's standout performers. They now face the All Blacks next. And the women's singles final at Wimbledon is just getting underway. Paris Olympic teammates Linda Noskova and Karolina Mukova are going head to head. And that's your latest news and sports update. I'm Daniel Pitcher. The time is coming up to 4:06.
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10: Dry and sunny today. Highest temperatures 23 to 27 degrees.
8: Enda Murphy on Dublin's easy place to relax.

0: That's Michael Bolton on Sunshine 106.8, Dublin's easy place to relax, especially in this weather. Saturday afternoon, I'm Enda Murphy. Thanks for your company. Olivia Newton-John is on the way. Music from the movie Grease and some Ed Sheeran coming up too.
1: 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The clock is ticking. 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

0: taking a break from writing music at the moment. Ed Sheeran, Thinking Out Loud, but I'd say he'll get the urge. He'll be back in no time at all. It is Sunshine 106.8, Dublin's easy place to relax at the weekend. Still to come, Christina Aguilera on the way. And before five, a legendary Eagles song.
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Every time I play that song, it reminds me of the time, I'm not sure what year it was, it was a good few years ago. A day like today, actually, gorgeous sunny day in the RDS in Ballsbridge. They played that live and did it beautifully, as always. News at 5 is on the way.

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13: At 5, good evening, I'm Tina Gates. People are being urged to conserve water as Ishka Éireann warns water in treated reservoirs is at historically low levels due to an increase in consumption during the heat wave. Dublin, Wexford, Cork, Kilkenny, Tipperary and Donegal are under particular pressure. Ishka Éireann's head of water operations, Margaret Attridge, says some areas are already under nighttime restrictions.
14: We try to minimise the impact so that in most areas the restrictions might be from 11 o'clock at night until 6-7 o'clock in the morning, but in some cases those restrictions have to be longer.
13: Cathal Nolan from Ireland's Weather Channel says we can expect more warm nights ahead too.
15: So the nighttime temperatures are going to remain quite high through the weekend and indeed into next week as well. Generally speaking, temperatures will be quite widely between about 15 to 17 or 18 degrees Celsius, perhaps higher locally in one or two locations. That of course makes it uncomfortable to sleep in at times. Irish homes are very good at keeping the heat in.
13: Firefighters in southern Spain are continuing to battle the country's deadliest wildfire in two decades. The Andalusia region is observing a weekend of mourning following the death of at least 12 people. A further 23 are missing. Authorities are calling it an unprecedented tragedy. Sally Steele, who was evacuated from the area, says they didn't have time to pack anything.
16: We had no time at all. It was a case of grab your passport and any documents you could and get out of the village as fast as you could. The local policeman was going through the village with his siren going, sort of warning people, alerting people that there was a problem. And then my daughter came down to the house, spoke to the Bomberos people who told her to go knocking on doors and to get people out.
13: Around 1 in 9 public-only consultants is working on-site in hospitals on Saturdays. The Irish Independent reports the vast majority are continuing to do the traditional Monday to Friday rosters with scheduled weekends on call, but are based at home rather than being on-site in the hospital. It's claimed it leaves hospital theatres with scanning machines and outpatient clinics not being used to their full potential. Labour Health spokesperson Mary Sherlock says a number of questions should be asked of hospitals.
14: There is no doubt serious questions have to be asked of individual hospitals with regards to their rostering practices for consultants at weekends. But I think there are also questions to be asked as to the availability of nursing and other staff to work with consultants to ensure that we have services working to the max across our hospital systems.
13: Garthy and Galway are investigating an e-scooter crash near the prom in Salt Hill. A man in his 40s was injured in the incident at around 9 o'clock last night, and he was taken from the scene for treatment. The road near Blackrock Diving Tower has since reopened, and Garthy are appealing for witnesses. A man who was partially sucked out of a window on a Ryanair flight continues to be treated in hospital. A piece of the engine broke free and struck the window during a flight from Greece to Germany. The man, who had his seatbelt on at the time, is understood to have suffered friction burns. Aviation expert Kevin Burns says the incident could have been a lot worse.
17: At 33,000 feet then, it's catastrophic from that point of view. You probably can't survive it. So this was lucky. Also, the aircraft was climbing to its cruising altitude and it was doing probably between 250 and 280 knots, so it's not going that fast forward. So the man suffered minor enough injuries considering what he was exposed to, and nor did the piece of the metal go through and hit anybody physically in the face or the head or whatever.
13: Niall Horan admits binge-watching true crime shows and The Traitors helps him to unwind after touring. The former One Direction star says the secret to his success is being able to hide away. The singer told the Irish Independent having downtime is the key to his creativity. Niall plays the Three Arena in Dublin next November. And that's your latest news update at 5:04.
18: And in sport, Louth are bidding to reach their first All-Ireland football final since 1957 when they face Mayo at Croke Park this evening. Throw-in is at 6 o'clock, with both sides making one change from their quarter-final victories. Well, ongoing is the Tailteann Cup final at Croke Park into the last few minutes. Wicklow were 12 points behind at half-time against Down. However, the Garden County have put in the mother of all comebacks and were level 2-16 to 1-19 as we came to air. In soccer, Athlone Town remain top of the table in the SSE Airtricity Women's Premier Division. A 3-0 win at Cork City sees them pull away from Galway United. Chloe Singleton, Madison Gibson and Dana Scariff with the goals there. While DLR Waves have beaten Bohemians 2-1 in Belfield. Cliona Donnelly with the winner for the hosts. Shelburne are 3-0 up against Waterford at Tolka Park. A first half hat-trick there from Hallie Harcourt. While just underway is the meeting of Piemont United and Treaty. And then at 7:35, Sligo Rovers play host to Wexford. Pearce Stadium in Salt Hill plays host to the only game of the day in the Men's Premier Division. Galway United play host to Sligo Rovers. That kicks off in the next hour. England boss Thomas Tuchel says his players have won the hearts of their nation after their 3-2 World Cup win over Mexico. Tonight, they're in Miami to play Norway for a place in the semi-finals. Kick-off is at 10 o'clock. In rugby, Ireland have made it 2 wins from 2 in the Nations Championship after a 36-20 victory over Japan in New South Wales. Andy Farrell's side scored 5 tries to secure a second straight bonus point win. Connacht number 8 Sean Jansen marked his debut with a try. Ireland now travel to Auckland to face the All Blacks next. And finally, in tennis, the women's singles final at Wimbledon is ongoing. Linda Noskova has taken the first set 6-2 against Carolina Bukova. And that's your latest news and sports update. I'm Daniel Pitcher. It's 5:06.
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21: Dry and sunny today, highest temperatures 23 to 27 degrees.
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0: It's Lady A. Need You Now on Sunshine 106.8, Dublin's easy place to relax at the weekend. And I hope you're enjoying the weekend and the sunshine. And make sure you slap on that sunscreen. Still to come, I've got music from the movies, from Pretty Woman, Roxette, that's on the way. And some Ronan Keating too.
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0: 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Otis Redding, still to come, a great summery song, suits the day that's in it. And a little Westlife, their version of a Barry Manilow song, coming up before six.
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Their version, and a great version too, of Barry Manilow's Mandy. That is Westlife on Sunshine 106.8. Dublin's easy place to relax at the weekend. And more relaxing music on the way after news at 6. We'll kick it off with Toto, Africa.

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1: On the programme this week, we're at the Spanish Embassy in Dublin for the launch of the 22nd Cáceres Irish Fla, taking place this September in the beautiful UNESCO city of Cáceres, Spain. I'll be chatting with the festival's programme director, David Cran, Irish musician Aoife Barry and Iris Hugo about the Cáceres bid to become European Capital of Culture for 2031. That's all this Sunday evening, just after 7. Don't miss it.
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13: At 6, good evening, I'm Tina Gates. People are being urged to conserve water as Ishka Éireann warns water in treated reservoirs is at historically low levels due to an increase in consumption during the heatwave. Dublin, Wexford, Cork, Kilkenny, Tipperary and Donegal all under particular pressure. Ishka Éireann's head of water operations, Margaret Attridge, says some areas are already under nighttime restrictions.
14: We try to minimise the impact so that in most areas the restrictions might be from 11 o'clock at night until 6-7 o'clock in the morning, but in some cases those restrictions have to be longer.
13: Cal Nolan from Ireland's Weather Channel says we can expect more warm nights ahead as the hot spell continues.
15: So the nighttime temperatures are going to remain quite high through the weekend and indeed into next week as well. Generally speaking, temperatures will be quite widely between about 15 to 17 or 18 degrees Celsius, perhaps higher locally in one or two locations. That of course makes it uncomfortable to sleep in at times. Irish homes are very good at keeping the heat in.
13: Firefighters in southern Spain are continuing to battle the country's deadliest wildfire in two decades. The Andalusia region is observing a weekend of mourning following the death of at least 12 people and a further 23 are missing. Authorities are calling it an unprecedented tragedy. Sally Steele, who was evacuated from the area, says they didn't have time to pack anything.
16: We had no time at all. It was a case of grab your passport and any documents you could and get out of the village as fast as you could. The local policeman was going through the village with his siren going, sort of warning people, alerting people that there was a problem. And then my daughter came down to the house, spoke to the Bomberos people who told her to go knocking on doors and to get people out.
13: Around 1 in 9 public-only consultants is working on-site in hospitals on Saturdays. The Irish Independent reports the vast majority are continuing to do the traditional Monday to Friday rosters with scheduled weekends on call, but are based at home rather than being on-site in the hospital. It's claimed it leaves hospital theatres with scanning machines and outpatient clinics not being used to their full potential. Labour Health spokesperson Mary Sherlock says a number of questions should be asked of hospitals.
14: There is no doubt serious questions have to be asked of individual hospitals with regards to their rostering practices for consultants at weekends. But I think there are also questions to be asked as to the availability of nursing and other staff to work with consultants to ensure that we have services working to the max across our hospital systems.
13: Gardaí and Galway are investigating an e-scooter crash near the prom in Salt Hill. A man in his 40s was injured in the incident at around 9 o'clock last night and was taken from the scene for treatment. The road near the Blackrock Diving Tower has since reopened, and Gardaí are appealing for witnesses. A man who was partially sucked out of a window on a Ryanair flight yesterday continues to be treated in hospital. A piece of the engine broke free and struck the window during a flight from Greece to Germany. The man, who had his seatbelt on at the time, is understood to have suffered friction burns. Aviation expert Kevin Byrne says it could have been a lot worse.
2: At 33,000 feet, then it's catastrophic from that point of view. You probably can't survive it. So this was lucky. Also, the aircraft was climbing to its cruising altitude, and it was doing probably between 250 and 280 knots. So it's not going that fast forward. So the man suffered, minor enough injuries considering what he was exposed to. And nor did the piece of the metal go through and hit anybody physically in the face or the head or whatever.
13: Thousands turned out in Dublin today for the annual Trans and Intersex Pride March. Participants gathered at City Hall and marched down Dame Street to Leinster House this afternoon, bringing Dublin Bus to a halt. One of the parade's calls today was for trans healthcare to be accessed through GPs rather than separate gender clinics. And that's your latest news update at 6:04.
17: And in sport, the first place in the All-Ireland Football Championship final is the prize on offer this evening. Louth are just underway against Mayo, the wee county in their first semi-final since the 1950s. Against all odds, Wicklow are Tailteann Cup champions. The Garden County put in the mother of all second-half comebacks. 12 points is what they trailed down at the break. They came back and won out 121 to 216. Dean Healy rifled the ball into the back of the net late in the second half to help them on their way to the massive win. In soccer, Athlone Town remain top of the table in the SSE Airtricity Women's Premier Division. A 3-0 win at Cork City sees them pull away from Galway United. Chloe Singleton, Madison Gibson and Dana Scarif with the goals, while DLR Waves beat Bohemians 2-1 in Belfield. Cliona Donnelly with the winner for the hosts. Shelburne are 3-0 up against Waterford at Tolka Park. A first half hat-trick for Hallie Harcourt, while Treaty United lead Piemont by a goal to nil in Greenogh. Jody Griffin with the goal for the visitors. Then at 7:35, Sligo Rovers play host to Wexford. Galway United lead Sligo Rovers at half time in the only game of the day in the men's Premier Division. It's 1-0 to John Caulfield's side, Franz Piro, with the goal. While the England boss Thomas Tuchel says his players have won the hearts of the nation after their 3-2 World Cup win over Mexico. Tonight, though, they're in Miami to play Norway for a place in the semi-finals, where kickoff is at 10 o'clock. In rugby, a second bonus point win from 2 has Ireland sitting comfortably in the nation's championship after a 36 points to 20 success over Japan. 5 Irish tries proved enough to see off Eddie Jones' side in New South Wales. Connacht back row Sean Jansen was among the standout performers. In tennis, the women's singles final at Wimbledon is ongoing. Linda Noskova took the first set 6-2 against Carolina Mukova, who responded with the second 7-5. They're battling it now in the deciding set. And that's your latest news and sports update. I'm Daniel Pitcher. It's 6:06.
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22: After a high today of 27 degrees, tonight dry with long clear spells. Lowest temperatures 13 to 18 degrees.
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0: Terence Trent D'Arby, sign your name on Sunshine 106.8, Dublin's easy place to relax at the weekend, with every song sounding great in the sunshine, doesn't it? Yes. Now, still to come, I've got Mr. Michael Bublé on the way. He's coming up next. And some Benny King, too.
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4: 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The clock is ticking. 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

0: Benny King, Stand By Me on Sunshine 106.8, Dublin's easy place to relax at the weekend. I'm Enda Murphy. Your Saturday night soundtrack is on the way, coming up after 7, Mellow Moments with Joe Harrington. But before that, Chicago on the way next. And before 7, Shania Twain.
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5: Dublin's easy place to relax at the weekend.

She nails it every time. 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And from this moment on, your Saturday night is sorted. Joe Harrington is here. Mellow Moments on the way. He's going to kick it all off with the brilliant Lionel Richie's Penny Lover next.

0: Eat. Hi, I'm Megan Scully, and this is Crack August Kjol on Sunshine 106.8. Miúil míle nígad cúige cathair, bhí an chéad tafid ag Elvis Presley, agus bhí That's Alright Mama, an chéad single a bhí aige.
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14: At 7, good evening, I'm Tina Gates. Ishka Aaron is asking people to use less water as supplies are historically low due to an increase in water consumption during the heat wave. A high temperature warning's in place for 13 counties in the Midlands and South East until tomorrow, and a similar warning comes into effect tomorrow at 1 o'clock across parts of the West, South and Midlands. Margaret Attridge, Ishka Aaron's head of water operations, says crews are working hard to prevent water shortages.
15: We are tankering water to reservoirs so that we are filling reservoirs so people don't actually know there's an issue in the area. We can only do that for small schemes where we can actually, you know, the volume that we can tanker is in a manageable situation, but that's not practical for the larger schemes. So in the larger schemes, we're trying to interconnect them so that a reservoir that is running out of water can be supported by a nearby scheme, but that's not always possible either.
14: Most of these people in Dublin say they're happier in the sun.
16: The mood is lighter, yeah, for sure. I heard a guy there singing there very publicly a while ago, just walking along, a regular guy.
17: It's somewhat good, but it's stressful because obviously the reason is climate change, so even if it's a sunny day, you're just kind of like, it's not good.
18: Listen, it is very hot, but I just don't think we can moan. We get this so rarely that you just have to take it while it comes.
14: Firefighters in southern Spain are continuing to battle the country's deadliest wildfire in two decades. The Andalusia region's observing a weekend of mourning following the death of at least 12 people in what authorities are calling an unprecedented tragedy. Sally Steele, who was evacuated from the area, says they didn't have time to pack anything.
18: We had no time at all. It was a case of grab your passport and any documents you could and get out of the village as fast as you could. The local policeman was going through the village with his siren going, sort of warning people, alerting people that there was a problem. And then my daughter came down to the house, spoke to the Bomberos people who told her to go knocking on doors and to get people out.
14: Details of an incident on a Ryanair flight which left a passenger hospitalised could be published in the next few days. A passenger was partially sucked out of the window on a flight from Thessalonica in Greece to Germany yesterday. A piece of the engine broke off and smashed the window, according to Greek media. Aviation expert Kevin Byrne expects investigators should have an official answer soon.
19: This will be examined in great detail, even as we speak, by probably the Americans and the EASA, the European Aviation Safety Agency, and of course the manufacturers will have people on site to inspect exactly what went wrong. They will be able to come up with a conclusion in a matter of days, I think, based on their previous experience of this kind of thing and knowing the way the aircraft engine fractured and damaged and that kind of thing.
14: Thousands turned out in Dublin today for the annual Trans and Intersex Pride March. Participants gathered at City Hall and marched down Dame Street to Leinster House this afternoon, bringing Dublin Bus to a halt. One of the parade's calls today was for trans healthcare to be accessed through GPs rather than separate gender clinics. It's unclear whether people who watch TV programmes on a TV that uses broadband have to pay a licence fee. The confusion arose earlier this week when RTE boss Kevin Backhurst indicated that TVs which access channels via broadband may not require a licence. He was appearing before the Public Accounts Committee. According to OnPost's website, anyone who watches TV programmes broadcast for general reception over broadband must have a licence. Adrian Weckler of the Irish Independent says it appears RTE takes a different view.
20: It is slightly confusing, but the message from senior officials as well as the head of RTE seems to be that if you believe that you get your TV via the internet or via broadband, that you may not have to pay your TV license.
14: And that's your latest news update at 4 minutes past seven.
21: And in sport, it's into the second half of the first of this weekend's All-Ireland football semi-finals. Mayo are in action against Louth. The men from the West led 2-9 to 11 points at the break. Ryan O'Donoghue has a goal and 5 points for his evening so far. Dara Byrne with the other goal. Against all odds, Wicklow are the Tailteann Cup champions. The Garden County put in the mother of all second half comebacks. 12 points is what they trailed down at the break. They came back and won out 121 to 216. Dean Healy rifled the ball into the net into the second half to help them on their way to the massive win. In soccer, Athlone Town have strengthened their grip at top spot in the SSE Airtricity Women's Premier Division. A 3-0 win away to Cork City keeps them clear of their title rivals, while Chloe Singleton, Madison Gibson and also Dana Scariff were on target. DLR Waves came from behind to beat Bohemians 2-1, while Treaty United won out 2-0 at Piemont. Shelburne lead Waterford 3-0 at Tolga Park thanks to a first half hat-trick from Hallie Harcourt, and Sligo Rovers host Wexford later this hour. Galway United have added to Sligo Rovers' woes in the men's Premier Division. They've won 3-2 at Pearse Stadium, which keeps the Bitter Red at the bottom of the table. England boss Thomas Tuchel says that his players have won the hearts of the nation after their 3-2 World Cup win over Mexico. Tonight, though, they're in Miami to play Norway for a place in the semi-finals, and that kicks off at 10 o'clock tonight. Rugby, a second bonus point win from two, has Ireland sitting comfortably in the nation's championship after a 36 points to 20 success over Japan. 5 Irish tries proved enough to see off Eddie Jones' side in New South Wales. Linda Noskova is the new Wimbledon women's champion after winning an epic final against fellow Czech Karolina Muchová. Noskova dominated the first set before Muchová saved 5 match points and surged back from 5-2 down in the second to force a decider, which Noskova came through 6-3 to win her first major title. That's your latest news and sports update. I'm Daniel Pitcher at 6 minutes past seven.
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2: Now, continuing with dry, long, clear spells and temperatures ranging this evening somewhere between 13 to 18 degrees.
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0: and Wings and My Love. Hello there. You're on Sunshine 106.8, Dublin's easy place to relax. It's Mellow Moments with Joe Harrington. Lovely to have you along this Saturday evening. Hope you're doing okay. I'm going to be here over the next few hours. I've lined up some gorgeous music. There might be something you'd like to hear. If there is, you're more than welcome to get in touch. You can email joe@sunshineradio.ie. We'll take a little break. We're back in a moment.
1: 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The clock is ticking. 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

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You're listening to Sunshine 106.8, Dublin's easy place to relax. It's Mellow Moments with Joe Harrington, fast approaching 8 o'clock this Saturday evening. I've got another fab hour all ready to go, and it's on the way after we check out the latest news and sport from the Sunshine newsroom.

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11: 106.8. At 8, good evening, I'm Tina Gates. Ishka Aaron is asking people to use less water as supplies are historically low due to an increase in water consumption during the heat wave. A high temperature warning's in place for 13 counties in the Midlands and South East until tomorrow. A similar warning comes into effect tomorrow at 1 o'clock across parts of the West, South and Midlands. Margaret Attridge, Ishka Aaron's head of water operations, says crews are working hard to prevent water shortages.
12: We are tankering water to reservoirs so that we are filling reservoirs so people don't actually know there's an issue in the area. We can only do that for small schemes where we can actually, you know, the volume that we can tanker is in a manageable situation, but that's not practical for the larger schemes. So in the larger schemes, we're trying to interconnect them so that a scheme, a reservoir that is running out of water can be supported by a nearby scheme, but that's not always possible either.
11: Dubliners have been reacting to the hot spell in two very different ways. Some are embracing it, heading for the coast and firing up the barbecue and wondering why anyone would complain. Others just aren't so sure.
13: The mood is lighter, yeah, for sure. I heard a guy there singing there very publicly a while ago, just walking along, a regular guy.
14: It's somewhat good, but it's stressful because obviously the reason is climate change. So even if it's a sunny day, you're just kind of like, it's not good.
15: Listen, it is very hot, but I just don't think we can moan. We get this so rarely that you just have to take it while it comes.
11: A British couple have been found semi-conscious and badly burned in a ravine in Spain after deadly wildfires in Andalusia. It's thought they were out hiking when they were caught up in the blaze. Emergency services have been battling the flames since Thursday evening and 12 people have lost their lives. Sally Steele, who was evacuated from the area, says she didn't even have time to pack anything.
16: We had no time at all. It was a case of grab your passport and any documents you could and get out of the village as fast as you could. The local policeman was going through the village with his siren going, sort of warning people, alerting people that there was a problem. And then my daughter came down to the house, spoke to the Bomberos people who told her to go knocking on doors and to get people out.
11: Details of an incident on a Ryanair flight which left a passenger hospitalised could be published in the next few days. A passenger was partially sucked out of the window on a flight from Thessalonica in Greece to Germany yesterday. A piece of the engine broke off and smashed the window, according to Greek media. Aviation expert Kevin Byrne expects investigators should have an official answer soon.
17: This will be examined in great detail, even as we speak, by probably the Americans and the EASA, the European Aviation Safety Agency, and of course the manufacturer. Actors will have people on site to inspect exactly what went wrong. They will be able to come up with a conclusion in a matter of days, I think, based on their previous experience of this kind of thing and knowing the way the aircraft engine fractured and damaged and that kind of thing.
11: Thousands turned out in Dublin today for the annual Trans and Intersex Pride March. Participants gathered at City Hall and marched down Dame Street to Leinster House this afternoon, bringing Dublin Bus to a halt. One of the parade's calls today was for trans healthcare to be accessed through GPs rather than separate gender clinics. Tomorrow marks the 100th anniversary of Aran Naveen becoming Ireland's national anthem. To mark the centenary, members of AIMTU were out on the streets today handing out copies of the anthem and calling for it to be taught in schools, saying every child should know both the Irish lyrics and their meaning. AIMTU leader Padraig Tobin says they'll continue the campaign tomorrow by distributing free copies of the anthem outside Croke Park.
18: We were on the streets today in Cork and Dublin. Tomorrow again outside of Croke Park handing out leaflets, and the level of enthusiasm and warmth that people showed in relation to our anthem is incredible. So it's something that we should celebrate. It's something that we should make sure we all know, and you know, putting it into the school as part of the curriculum would help in that.
11: And that's your latest news update at 4 minutes past eight.
19: And in sport, Mayo will return to Croke Park in 2 weeks' time to contest the All-Ireland football final. They've seen off Louth 3-23 to 15 points at HQ this evening. Ryan O'Donoghue, Dara Byrne and Conor Loftus with the goals for Andy Moran's side. They'll face either Dublin or Kerry, who lock horns tomorrow. Earlier, Wicklow picked up the Tailteann Cup in an extraordinary final. They trailed down 12 points at the break, but turned it around, winning 121-216. Dean Healy scoring a late goal in the second half. In soccer, Athlone Town have strengthened their grip on top spot in the SSE Airtricity Women's Premier Division. A 3-0 win away to Cork City keeps them clear of their title rivals, with Chloe Singleton, Madison Gibson and Dana Scariff all on target. DLR Waves came from behind to beat Bohemians 2-1, with Treaty United winning 2-0 at Piemont. Shelburne beat Waterford 3-0 at Tolga Park, thanks to a first-half hat-trick from Hayley Harcourt, while it was Sligo Rovers leading Wexford 1-0 in the final game of the day. Matty Wolfe scored in stoppage time to seal a 3-2 win for Galway United against Sligo Rovers in the men's Premier Division. It was his second of the night, adding to Franz Piro's first half goal. England and Norway are bracing for extremely hot temperatures in Miami as they prepare to face each other in the World Cup quarter-finals. There were reports of the game would be delayed due to the conditions, but as things stand, the match is set to kick off at the planned 10 o'clock Irish time. Argentina take on Switzerland in the early hours of tomorrow morning, 2 a.m. And in tennis, Linda Noskova is the new Wimbledon women's champion after winning an epic final against fellow Czech Karolina Muchová. Noskova dominated the first set before Muchová saved five match points and surged back from 5-2 down in the second to force a decider, which Noskova came through 6-3 to win her first major title. That's your latest news and sports update. I'm Daniel Pitcher. The time is 6 minutes past eight.
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21: Now continuing dry with long clear spells, temperatures ranging 13 to 18 degrees.
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0: Sade and Smooth Operator. You're listening to Sunshine 106.8, Dublin's easy place to relax. It's Mellow Moments with Joe Harrington. I'm going to put together Saturday's 10 at 10 over the next hour and a half, there or thereabouts. If there is something you'd like to hear, you're welcome to get in touch. You can email joe@sunshineradio.ie. We'll take a little break. More relaxing favourites are on the way. John Lennon is next.
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Emma said. Wrapping up another hour of all your relaxing, mellow favourites. You're listening to Sunshine 106.8, Dublin's easy place to relax. It's Mellow Moments with Joe Harrington, heading towards 9 o'clock this Saturday evening. I've got another gorgeous hour all ready to go, and it's on the way after the 9 o'clock news and sport from the Sunshine Newsroom.

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2: Hi, Teresa Mannion here with some advice about the dangers of sun glare. You may not think it, but sunshine can create extremely dangerous driving conditions. Sun glare can be intensified if your windscreen is dirty or greasy, or if it's been raining. 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Keep sunglasses in your car, and be extra vigilant coming out of junctions and around bends. If you're dazzled by sun glare, slow down and be prepared to stop. From the Road Safety Authority.
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9: Sunshine, sunshine, 106.8.
11: At 9, good evening, I'm Tina Gates. A man in his 40s has died after falling from a 12th of July bonfire in East Belfast. The incident happened at the Branuel estate last night, but the man died in hospital this afternoon. Community groups involved in the bonfire say they're heartbroken and have described his death as a tragic accident. A British couple have been found semi-conscious with serious burns in a ravine in southern Spain after becoming trapped by wildfires, which have claimed 12 lives there since Thursday. In France, the Eiffel Tower and other Paris landmarks have been closed early as the country remains on its highest heat alert. Bastille Day fireworks have been cancelled, with President Emmanuel Macron calling for vigilance. Speaking with an interpreter, these firefighters told France 24 conditions are extreme.
12: I've been here while. We have been working hard for over 36 hours. It's difficult.
13: It's exhausting to drag hoses around in the heat all day. It's pretty tiring. And then there's the fact we're constantly on high alert. At night, we're not really sure if we'll have to head out, if the fire will flare up again. So we're tired, but then again, we know why we're doing it.
11: Ishka Aaron is asking people to use less water as supplies are historically low due to an increase in water consumption during the heat wave here. A high temperature warning's in place for 13 counties in the Midlands and South East until tomorrow, with a similar warning tomorrow across parts of the West, South and Midlands. Margaret Attridge, Ishka Aaron's head of water operations, says crews are working flat out to prevent water shortages.
14: We are tankering water to reservoirs so that we are filling reservoirs so people don't actually know they're there's an issue in the area. We can only do that for small schemes where we can actually, you know, the volume that we can tanker is in a manageable situation, but that's not practical for the larger schemes. So in the larger schemes, we're trying to interconnect them so that a scheme, a reservoir that is running out of water, can be supported by a nearby scheme. But that's not always possible either.
11: Dubliners have been reacting to the hot spell in two very different ways. Some are embracing it, others are deeply concerned.
15: No, I don't think we should just enjoy it. I think we need to be anxious. Oh yeah, I think the world is dying.
16: Yeah, it is very hot. I think just Ireland is not built for the heat, to be honest. Yeah, it's just too hot.
17: It does change people. I think it lifts their moods a little bit. I'm certainly enjoying it, yeah.
18: I'm loving the warmth, yeah. It's a bit too warm on the buses though, that's all I'll say.
11: Details of an incident on a Ryanair flight which left a passenger hospitalised could be published in the next few days. A passenger was partially sucked out of the window on a flight from Greece to Germany yesterday. A piece of the engine broke off and smashed the window, according to Greek media. Aviation expert Kevin Byrne expects investigators should have an official answer soon.
19: This will be examined in great detail, even as we speak, by probably the Americans and the EASA, the European Aviation Safety Agency, and of course the manufacturers will have people on site to inspect exactly what went wrong. They will be able to come up with a conclusion in a matter of days, I think, based on their previous experience of this kind of thing and knowing the way the aircraft engine fractured and damaged and that kind of thing.
11: Tomorrow marks the 100th anniversary of Aran Navin becoming Ireland's national anthem. To mark the centenary, members of AIN2 were out on the streets today handing out copies of the anthem and calling for it to be taught in schools, saying every child should know both the Irish lyrics and their meaning. AIN2 leader Pádraig Tobin says they'll continue the campaign tomorrow by distributing free copies of the anthem outside Croke Park.
20: We were on the streets today in Cork and Dublin. Tomorrow again outside of Croke Park, handing out leaflets. And the level of enthusiasm and warmth that people showed in relation to our anthem is incredible. So it's something that we should celebrate. It's something that we should make sure we all know. And, you know, putting it into the school as part of the curriculum would help in that.
11: And that's your latest news update at 9:04.
21: And in sport, Mayo will return to Croke Park in 2 weeks' time to contest the All-Ireland football final. They've seen off Louth 3-23 to 15 points at HQ this evening. Ryan O'Donoghue, Dara Byrne and Conor Loftus with the goals for Andy Moran's side. They'll face either Dublin or Kerry, who lock horns tomorrow. Earlier, Wicklow picked up the Tailteann Cup in an extraordinary final. They trailed down 12 points at the break, but turned it around, winning 121 to 216. Dean Healy scoring a late goal in the second half. In soccer, Athlone Town have strengthened their grip on top spot in the SSE Airtricity Women's Premier Division. A 3-0 win away to Cork City keeps them clear of their title rivals, with Chloe Singleton, Madison Gibson and Dana Scariff all on target. DLR Waves came from behind to beat Bohemians 2-1, with Treaty United winning 2-0 at Piemont. Shelburne beat Waterford 3-0 at Tolga Park, thanks to a first-half hat-trick from Hayley Harcourt, while it was Sligo Rovers leading Wexford 1-0 in the final game of the day. Matty Wolfe scored in stoppage time to seal a 3-2 win for Galway United against Sligo Rovers in the men's Premier Division. It was his second of the night, adding to Franz Piro's first half goal. England and Norway are bracing for extremely hot temperatures in Miami as they prepare to face each other in the World Cup quarterfinals. There were reports that the game would be delayed due to the conditions, but as things stand, the match is set to kick off at the planned 10 o'clock Irish time. Argentina take on Switzerland in the early hours of tomorrow morning, 2 a.m. And in tennis, Linda Noskova is the new Wimbledon women's champion after winning an epic final against fellow Czech Karolina Muchová. Noskova dominated the first set before Muchová saved 5 match points and surged back from 5-2 down in the second to force the decider, which Noskova came through 6-3 to win her first major title. And that's your latest news and sports update. I'm Daniel Pitcher. The time is coming up to 9:06.
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24: Now, Saturday evening will continue dry with long clear spells, temperatures ranging 13 to 18 degrees.
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0: Sunshine 106.8, Dublin's easy place to relax. It's Mellow Moments with Joe Harrington. Hope you're doing okay this Saturday evening and enjoying all this fab music. I'm going to take a quick break, but I've got more gorgeous, relaxing favourites on the way very soon.
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It's Mellow Moments with Joe Harrington. We're heading towards 10 o'clock this Saturday night. Just a couple of moments ago, I finished putting together Saturday's 10 of 10. I think you're going to enjoy tonight's selection. I've got 10 great songs, back-to-back, commercial-free, on the way after the 10 o'clock news and sport from the Sunshine Newsroom.

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12: At 10, good evening, I'm Tina Gates. A man in his 40s has died after falling from a 12th of July bonfire in East Belfast. The incident happened at the Braniel estate last night, but the man died in hospital this afternoon. Community groups involved in the bonfire say they're heartbroken and have described his death as a tragic accident. A British couple have been found semi-conscious with serious burns in a ravine in southern Spain after becoming trapped by wildfires which have claimed 12 lives since Thursday. Isabel Vines has just been evacuated from the B&B that she owns with her husband in Berda in Andalusia.
13: So we were just 5 minutes from the village, so we went home, and the moment when we arrived, it was all flames, the heat, smoke. We just tried to take a suitcase with some things because everybody was escaping. We also needed to escape. It was very hot. We went to the village, and then all the village, everybody came together.
12: In France, the Eiffel Tower and other Paris landmarks have closed early as the country remains on its highest heat alert. Bastille Day fireworks have been cancelled, while President Emmanuel Macron has called for vigilance. Speaking with an interpreter, these firefighters told France 24 conditions are extreme.
14: I've been here a while. We have been working hard for over 36 hours. It's difficult.
15: It's exhausting to drag hoses around in the heat all day. It's pretty tiring. And then there's the fact we're constantly on high alert. At night, we're not really sure if we'll have to head out, if the fire will flare up again. So we're tired, but then again, we know why we're doing it.
12: Here, Ishka Aaron is urging people to use less water in their homes and gardens. It says levels in treated water reservoirs are historically low as people increase consumption during the heat wave. Dublin, Wexford, Cork, Kilkenny, Tipperary and Donegal are under particular pressure, while areas in a number of counties are already under restrictions at night. Margaret Attridge is Ishka Erin's head of water operations.
16: Gardens can recover quickly, so just if people could leave the hose in the garden and just maybe water their flowers with a watering can with the rose head, it uses an awful lot less water. If you're power washing your driveway, if you could just wait, hold off for another week until such time this period passes, just to protect our water supplies.
12: Dubliners have been reacting to the hot spell in two very different ways. Some are embracing it, others are deeply concerned.
2: No, I don't think we should just enjoy it. I think we need to be anxious. Oh yeah, I think the world is dying.
17: Yeah, it is very hot. I think just Ireland is not built for the heat, to be honest. Yeah, it's just too hot.
18: It does change people. I think it lifts their moods a little bit. I'm certainly enjoying it, yeah.
19: I'm loving the warmth, yeah. It's a bit too warm in the buses, though, that's all I'll say.
12: Motorists are being warned to expect higher fuel prices as tensions in the Gulf continue to push up the cost of oil. Industry experts say petrol and diesel prices are likely to rise at Irish forecourts over the coming days. Meanwhile, talks between US and Iranian officials continue in Oman this weekend, with global markets watching closely for any sign of a breakthrough. Details of an incident on a Ryanair flight which left a passenger hospitalised could be published in the next few days. A passenger was partially sucked out of the window on a flight from Greece to Germany yesterday. Aviation expert Kevin Byrne expects investigators should have an official answer soon.
20: This will be examined in great detail, even as we speak, by probably the Americans and the EASA, the European Aviation Safety Agency, and of course the manufacturers will have people on site to inspect exactly what went wrong. They will be able to come up with a conclusion in a matter of days, I think, based on their previous experience of this kind of thing, and knowing the way the aircraft engine fractured and damaged and that kind of thing.
12: And that's your latest news update at 4 minutes past 10.
21: And in sport, Mayo will look forward to a ninth All-Ireland football final in 22 years. They hammered Louth 3-23 to 15 points. The wee county were competing in their first semi-final since the 1950s. Ryan O'Donoghue was man of the match with an outstanding one goal and 11 points. Dara Byrne had a goal and 2 points, with Conor Loftus also raising a green flag from the men from the west. Arguably, Wicklow stole the show in the curtain raiser to the semi-final. The Garden County lifted the Talchin Cup, creating a new piece of history. However, it was the manner of their victory, having to come from 12 points behind against Down and sealing a 121-216 win. Dean Healy scored their goal and hopes it can inspire his side to better things in the future.
22: You talk about dreams. I'll be blatantly honest with you, I never thought that I'd get to walk the steps of the Hogan to lift a title with Wicklow. Obviously the ambition was, you know, to get promoted, but I think when you see today and see the support that turned out, you know, there's people in Wicklow that genuinely have a love for the sport, and hopefully this does massive things.
21: In soccer, Galway United claimed the dramatic 3-2 victory over Sligo Rovers in tonight's Connacht Derby in the men's Premier Division. Matty Wolf scored twice, including a stunning stoppage time winner at Pearse Stadium. The result boosts Galway's European hopes and leaves Sligo still battling at the bottom. In rugby, Ireland overcame Japan 36 points to 20 to continue their unbeaten start to the Nations Championship. Andy Farrell's side scored 5 tries, with Connacht back row Sean Jansen enjoying a dream debut by getting on the score sheet. The win follows last week's success over Australia and keeps Ireland on maximum points, and they'll now face New Zealand in Auckland next weekend. And in tennis, Linda Noskova is the new Wimbledon women's champion. She came through an epic battle with fellow Czech Karolina Muchová to secure her first Grand Slam title. Muchová saved 5 match points to force a deciding set, but Noskova took it 6-3. That's your latest news and sports update. I'm Daniel Pitcher. The time is coming up to 6 minutes past the hour.
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24: Now, continuing dry with long clear spells, temperatures ranging 13 to 18 degrees.
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One month ago today, I was happy as a lark. 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You know, tomorrow is their future. 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I keep saying she'll be back, but today

0: Collins and a groovy kind of love. Wrapping up Saturday's 10 at 10. Very enjoyable. And again, thank you so much for taking the time and the trouble to send in your suggestions, and keep them coming to joe@sunshineradio.ie. 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It's Mellow Moments with Joe Harrington. We'll take a little break and we'll come back in just a moment.
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Wrapping up another hour of all your relaxing mellow favourites. You're listening to Sunshine 106.8, Dublin's easy place to relax. It's Mellow Moments with Joe Harrington. Heading towards 11 o'clock this Saturday night. Get ready to enjoy another beautiful hour. It's on the way after the 11 o'clock news and sport from the Sunshine Newsroom.

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1: On the programme this week, we're at the Spanish Embassy in Dublin for the launch of the 22nd Cáceres Irish Fla, taking place this September in the beautiful UNESCO city of Cáceres, Spain. I'll be chatting with the festival's programme director, David Cran, Irish musician Aoife Barry and Iris Hugo about the Cáceres bid to become European Capital of Culture for 2031. That's all this Sunday evening, just after 7. Don't miss it.
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14: At 11, good evening, I'm Tina Gates. A British couple have been found semi-conscious and badly burned in a ravine in Spain after deadly wildfires in Andalusia. It's thought they were out hiking when they were caught up in the blaze, which has claimed 12 lives since Thursday. Isabel Venis had just been evacuated from the B&B she owns with her husband in Beda.
15: So we were just 5 minutes from the village, so we went home, and the moment when we arrived, it was all flames, the heat, smoke. We just tried to take a suitcase with some things because everybody was escaping. We also needed to escape. It was very hot. We went to the village, and then all the village, everybody came together.
14: In France, the Eiffel Tower and other Paris landmarks closed early today as the country remains on its highest heat alert. Bastille Day fireworks have been cancelled, while President Emmanuel Macron has been calling for vigilance. Speaking with an interpreter, these firefighters told France 24 conditions are extreme.
16: I've been here while. We have been working hard for over 36 hours. It's difficult.
17: It's exhausting to drag hoses around in the heat all day. It's pretty tiring. And then there's the fact we're constantly on high alert. At night, we're not really sure if we'll have to head out, if the fire will flare up again. So we're tired, but then again, we know why we're doing it.
14: Here, Ishka Aaron's urging people to use less water in their homes and gardens. It says levels in treated water reservoirs are historically low as people increase consumption during the heatwave. Dublin, Wexford, Cork, Kilkenny, Tipperary and Donegal are under particular pressure, while areas in a number of counties are already under restrictions at night. Margaret Attridge is Ishka Aaron's Head of Water Operations.
18: Gardens can recover quickly, so just if people could leave the hose in the garden and just maybe water their flowers with a watering can with rose head, it uses an awful lot less water. If you're power washing your driveway, if you could just wait, hold off for another week until such time this period passes, just to protect our water supplies.
14: Dubliners have been reacting to the hot spell in two very different ways. Some are embracing it, others are deeply concerned.
19: No, I don't think we should just enjoy it. No. I think we need to be anxious. I think the world is dying.
20: Oh. Yeah, it is very hot. I think just Ireland is not built for the heat, to be honest. Yeah, it's just too hot.
21: It does change people. I think it lifts their moods a little bit. I'm certainly enjoying it.
22: Yeah. I'm loving the warmth, yeah. It's a bit too warm in the buses, though, that's all I'll say.
14: A man in his 40s has died after falling from a 12th of July bonfire in East Belfast. The incident happened at the Branuel estate last night, but the man died in hospital this afternoon. Community groups involved in the bonfire say they're heartbroken and have described his death as a tragic accident. Motorists have been warned to expect higher fuel prices as tensions in the Gulf continue to push up the cost of oil. Industry experts say petrol and diesel prices are likely to rise at Irish forecourts over the coming days. Meanwhile, talks between US and Iranian officials continue in Oman this weekend, with global markets watching closely for any sign of a breakthrough. Tomorrow marks the 100th anniversary of Fearr an Bhinn becoming Ireland's national anthem. To mark the centenary, members of AIMTU were out on the streets today handing out copies of the anthem and calling for it to be taught in schools, saying every child should know both the Irish lyrics and their meaning. AIMTU leader Padraig Tobin says they'll continue the campaign tomorrow, distributing free copies of the anthem outside Croke Park.
23: We were on the streets today in Cork and Dublin. Tomorrow again outside of Croke Park handing out leaflets, and the level of enthusiasm and warmth that people showed in relation to our anthem is incredible. So it's something that we should celebrate, it's something that we should make sure we all know, and you know, putting it into the school as part of the curriculum would help in that.
14: And that's your latest news update at 4 minutes past 11.
24: And in sport, Mayo will look forward to a ninth All-Ireland football final in 22 years. They hammered Louth 3-23 to 15 points. The wee county were competing in their first semi-final since the 1950s. Ryan O'Donoghue was man of the match with an outstanding one goal and 11 points. Dara Byrne had a goal and 2 points, with Conor Loftus also raising a green flag from the men from the west. Arguably, Wicklow stole the show in the curtain raiser to the semi-final. The Garden County lifted the Talchin Cup, creating a new piece of history. However, it was the manner of their victory, having to come from 12 points behind against Down and sealing a 121-216 win. Dean Healy scored their goal and hopes it can inspire his side to better things in the future.
25: You talk about dreams. I'll be blatantly honest with you, I never thought that I'd get to walk up the steps of the Hogan to lift a title with Wicklow. Obviously the ambition was, you know, to get promoted, but I think when you see today and see the support that turned out, you know, there's people in Wicklow that genuinely have a love for the sport, and hopefully this does massive things.
24: In soccer, Galway United claim the dramatic 3-2 victory over Sligo Rovers in tonight's Connacht Derby in the men's Premier Division. Matty Wolfe scored twice, including a stunning stoppage time winner at Pearse Stadium. The result boosts Galway's European hopes and leaves Sligo still battling at the bottom. In rugby, Ireland overcame Japan 36 points to 20 to continue their unbeaten start to the Nations Championship. Andy Farrell's side scored 5 tries, with Connacht back row Sean Jansen enjoying a dream debut by getting on the score sheet. The win follows last week's success over Australia and keeps Ireland on maximum points, and they'll now face New Zealand in Auckland next weekend. And in tennis, Linda Noskova is the new Wimbledon women's champion. She came through an epic battle with fellow Czech Karolina Muchová to secure her first grand Grand Slam title. Mukova saved 5 match points to force a deciding set, but Noskova took it 6-3. That's your latest news and sports update. I'm Daniel Pitcher. The time is coming up to 6 minutes past the hour.
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2: Now, Saturday night into Sunday will continue dry with clear spells and temperatures ranging 13 to 18 degrees.
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0: 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I'm going to take a short break, but I've got more relaxing favourites on the way very soon.
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You're listening to Sunshine 106.8, Dublin's easy place to relax. It's Mellow Moments with Joe Harrington. We're heading towards midnight, which means we're going to say goodbye to Saturday the 11th of July, heading into a brand new day and another beautiful hour. Our next hour is back to back. It's commercial free and it's on the way after the midnight news and sport from the Sunshine Newsroom.

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11: At midnight, good evening, I'm Tina Gates. A 28-year-old man has been arrested on suspicion of the murder of former British MP Anne Widdecombe. Devon and Cornwall police say the suspect was arrested in South Yorkshire this evening. The former Conservative minister's body was found with serious injuries at her home on Dartmoor on Thursday morning. At Buckfast Abbey earlier, a mass was held in her name with the congregation paying their respects.
12: It was a very balanced and appreciative view of Anne Widdecombe, someone who I think was magnificent, even though I disagreed with every word she said.
13: To be here on the same day having prayers said for her is a lovely coincidence.
14: I think she'd be very happy with the service today.
11: A British couple have been found semi-conscious and badly burned in a ravine in Spain after deadly wildfires in Andalusia. It's thought they were out hiking when they were caught up in the blaze, which has claimed 12 lives since Thursday. Isabel Winnies has just been evacuated from the B&B she owns with her husband in Bedar.
15: So we were just 5 minutes from the village, so we went home, and the moment when we arrived, it was all flames, the heat, smoke. We just tried to take a suitcase with some things because everybody was escaping. We also needed to escape. It was very hot. We went to the village, and then all the village, everybody came together.
11: In France, the Eiffel Tower and other Paris landmarks closed early today as the country remains on its highest heat alert. Bastille Day fireworks have been cancelled while President Emmanuel Macron has been calling for vigilance. Speaking with an interpreter, these French firefighters told France 24 conditions are extreme.
5: I've been here a while. We have been working hard for over 36 hours. It's difficult.
16: It's exhausting to drag hoses around in the heat all day. It's pretty tiring. And then there's the fact we're constantly on high alert. At night, we're not really sure if we'll have to head out, if the fire will flare up again. So we're tired, but then again, we know why we're doing it.
11: Here, Ishka Aaron's urging people to use less water in their homes and gardens. It says levels in water reservoirs are historically low as people increase consumption during the heat wave. Dublin, Wexford, Cork, Kilkenny, Tipperary and Donegal are all under particular pressure, while areas in a number of counties are already under restrictions at night. Margaret Attridge is Ishka Aaron's head of water operations.
17: Gardens can recover quickly, so just if people could leave the hose in the garden and just maybe water their flowers with a watering can with rose head, it uses an awful lot less water. If you're power washing your driveway, if you could just wait, hold off for another week until such time this period passes, just to protect our water supplies.
11: Dubliners have been reacting to the hot spell in two very different ways. Some are embracing it, others are deeply concerned.
18: No, I don't think we should just enjoy it. I think we need to be anxious. Oh yeah, I think the world is dying.
19: Yeah, it is very hot. I think just Ireland is not built for the heat, to be honest. Yeah, it's just too hot.
20: It does change people. I think it lifts their moods a little bit. I'm certainly enjoying it, yeah.
21: I'm loving the warmth, yeah. It's a bit too warm on the buses, so that's all I'll say.
11: A man in his 40s has died after falling from a 12th of July bonfire in East Belfast. The incident happened at the Branuel estate last night, but the man died in hospital this afternoon. Community groups involved in the bonfire say they're heartbroken and have described his death as a tragic accident. And motorists are being warned to expect higher fuel prices as tensions in the Gulf continue to push up the cost of oil. Industry experts say petrol and diesel prices are likely to rise at Irish forecourts over the coming days. Meanwhile, talks between US and Iranian officials continue in Oman this weekend, with global markets watching closely for any sign of a breakthrough. And that's your latest news update at 4 minutes past midnight.
22: And in sport, Mayo will look forward to a ninth All-Ireland football final in 22 years. They hammered Loud 3-23 to 15 points. The wee county were competing in their first semi-final since the 1950s. Ryan O'Donoghue was man of the match with an outstanding one goal and 11 points. Dara Byrne had a goal and 2 points, with Conor Loftus also raised.

0: could probably make a Netflix series from that song. That's the Eagles and Lion Eyes, wrapping up another hour of all your relaxing mellow favourites. 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It's Mellow Moments with Joe Harrington. We're into a brand new day, Sunday 12th of July, heading towards 1 a.m. I've already just put together another beautiful hour. And again, it's back to back, it's commercial free, and it's on the way very soon.
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